0: ordered her children, but say she didn't get the support she needed.
1: She was suffering from a disease and defect, and they're not going to be able to prove otherwise.
0: But prosecutor Jennifer Sprague argued Clancy was rational about many decisions, including what kind of treatment she wanted and what to do about the children who were caught in her struggle.
2: She didn't see them in that moment as individual human beings with rights, with dreams, with futures, individually belonging to them.
0: If the jury finds her guilty, she faces a maximum sentence of life in prison. If she's found not criminally responsible, Clancy would be committed to a facility. Chris Reyes, CBC News, New York.
3: Two air traffic controllers on duty during the fatal Air Canada crash at New York's LaGuardia Airport are believed to have left work early. Both pilots were killed when the airliner collided with a fire truck on the tarmac last March. A source told Reuters the Federal Aviation Administration is now moving to fire the two air traffic controllers who left early that night. An investigation found the fire truck was not equipped with a transponder, and that could have prevented the collision. And that is The World This Hour. For CBC News, I'm Gina Louise Phillips.
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19: This was the number 1 song from last week. Yes, that's Role Model out of the USA with his number 1 hit song called High Hopes 3000. Will that song be able to hang on to our number 1 spot for 2 weeks straight? You'll need to stick with me until the end of this show to find out. I'm your guest host, Jeremy Ratt, filling in for Grant Lawrence. And on this week's countdown, you're going to hear 3 debut songs enter your countdown. And you'll also hear which song is the highest jumper on the chart and which song received the most online votes this past week as well. And here's how your top 20 works. 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And all of this new music can also be heard on Mornings, Drive, and After Dark on CBC Music. Now, let's get this countdown started with the brand new single from Olivia Rodrigo. Stupid Song starts this week's CBC Music Top 20 at number 20. New York.

That is our second debut this week, and it comes courtesy of British singer-songwriter Sienna Spyro. It's called He's Not My Baby, I'm His, and it enters your countdown at number 19. And if you want to help either of those songs by Sienna Spyro or Olivia Rodrigo to climb up this chart, you can do so by voting for them right now at cbcmusic.ca/top20vote. That's where you can check out all the songs that are hoping to break into the chart as well. That's cbcmusic.ca/top20vote. I'm Jeremy Ratt in Vancouver, and our third debut this week comes from Young Friend out of Vancouver. And you should know this song also received the most online votes this past week. It's called Miracle, and it enters the countdown at number 18.

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0: That song debuted on last week's Countdown. It's new music from Australia's Julia Jacklin with Get Away From Me, I Think I'll Love You Soon. And this week, it climbs three spots to land at number 17. Now, Julia Jacklin will release her much-anticipated studio album on September 25th on 4AD Records. It's called The Gem and is named in honor of her favorite pub in Melbourne. And you can catch Julia Jacklin live this fall as she brings her show to North America with dates in Vancouver on October 27th at the Commodore and in Toronto on November 15th at the Danforth and Montreal November 17th at the Beanfield Theatre. Get your tickets now. And hey, I would love to play you all 20 songs in full on this chart, but it's just not possible to squeeze them all into this wee little hour. So, here's a quick spin through the songs coming in at number 16 to 14.
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0: 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It climbs two spots to take number 16.

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1: I'm Jeremy Ratt. Still to come, number one. So, the big question this week is, will Role Model and his hit song High Hopes 3000 have the power to be able to hang on to our number one spot for 2 weeks straight? You'll need to stick with me until the end of the hour to find out. But right now, up next, it's new music from Magi Merlin. Out of Montreal, the singer's debut album was released this summer on Bon Sound Music. It's called Powerhouse. And if you are in Montreal, you can catch Magi Merlin live on September 17th at Fufon's Electriques. And from that new album, this is Whip, which climbs three spots this week right into number 13, right here on your CBC Music Top 20.

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Number

All right, that is the latest from Loren with Gold in California, which moves up three spots to take number 12. And Loren's new album is out this week. It's entitled Don't Be Funny Without Me. It was released on Royal Mountain Records, and she's going to be taking those songs on tour across the country. That includes some stops in Montreal on September 23rd and 27th at the Pop Montreal Festival. On September 25th, she's going to be at the Theatre Rialto in Montreal. And in Vancouver on October 8th, she's going to be appearing at the Wise Hall. And lastly, at the Drake Hotel in Toronto on October 23rd. I'm Jeremy Ratt. 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Our email address is top20@cbc.ca. Now, this past Saturday, CBC replayed the recording of the Tragically Hip's final show in Kingston, Ontario, to mark its 10th anniversary. And The Hip is one of those bands where I love them now, but the music didn't click with me when I first listened to them. Maybe I wasn't ready for songs like Ahead by a Century or Bob Cajun. It wasn't until I heard Gord Downie's solo album Coke Machine Glow where I started to vibe with the sound. I think it was the track Chancellor. I can't remember which family member or family friend was playing that song, but I'd be curious to hear your thoughts. Was there a band or an artist that took some time to grow on you? Send us an email, top20@cbc.ca. That's top20@cbc.ca. Now, up next, out of New Brunswick, it's a singer who knows how to turn it up. It's Lisa LeBlanc. Whole Lot of Talkin' climbs two spots this week to take number 11 right here on your CBC Music.

0: from Madonna, joined by Sabrina Carpenter on that track called Bring Your Love. I'm Jeremy Ratt, filling in for Grant Lawrence this week, and I wish we could play you every song on the chart in full, but we never have enough time. So here is a quick trip through the tunes coming in at 9 to 6.
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0: I'm your guest host, Jeremy Ratt, in Vancouver, and if you are really digging any of these songs, you can cast your votes for them right now. Our poll is open, cbcmusic.ca/top20vote. All right, let's get into our top five this week, starting with Billy Ann. The new EP is entitled Heart So Open, and from it, let's hear the first single called Otis. This week, it moves up two spots to crack the top five at number five right here on your CBC Music Top 20.

nice. Landing at number four this week, that is the latest from Valley with Vending Machine. I'm Jeremy Ratt. You're listening to the CBC Music Top 20. And let's get into the top three this week, starting with Phoebe Bridgers. The singer's new album was just released. It's entitled Lost Weekend. And if you're on the West Coast, you can catch Phoebe Bridgers perform these songs in person in Vancouver. That's on October 24th at Rogers Arena. The first single from the new album is called Lost Boys, and it's our highest jumper on the chart, leaping a huge five spots to take the number three position right here on your CBC Music Top 20.

That's new music from Phoebe Bridgers. Lost Boys is number 3. I'm Jeremy Ratt. Up next, it's Carly Rae Jepsen from Mission BC. Day and Night is the title of Carly Rae's new double album, which is set to release on September 18th. And from it, this is On Wires, up one spot to land at number 2.

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And now, taking the top spot this week, it is...

is Role Model Again. The American singer's new album is entitled Chuck Timely and the Hourglass, and if you are in Vancouver, you can catch some of those new songs in person at the Freedom Mobile Arch September 12th. From Role Model's new album, this is his hit song, High Hopes 3000. It's your number one song for the second week in a row, right here on your CBC Music Top 20. Number one.

That's Role Model with High Hopes 3000. Your number one song for the second week in a row on the CBC Music Top 20. And that was your CBC Music Top 20 for the week of August 27th, 2026. 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

0: Another rundown of your favorite tracks on CBC Music comes to you every week, so keep those votes coming at cbcmusic.ca/top20vote. This week's show is produced by Marianne Carosi. I'm Jeremy Ratt. Meet you next time at the top.
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Oh yeah, there's no denying the greatness that is Miles Davis. That is music off my favorite album from him, 1959's Kind of Blue. That album is not without its controversies, though. Mainly that Bill Evans, the pianist heard on that song, didn't get the credit he deserved when it came to the compositions heard on the album. It's definitely a mellow mood to kick off your show today. You heard Blue in Green. My name's Angeline Tetawayo. Welcome, welcome. I have music from Jill Scott on deck. I've got Alex Cuba and Kez. But first, Ibeyi. It is a Yoruba word meaning twins. And this duo are, in fact, fraternal twins from France, made up of Lisa Kionde and Naomi. Their father is a famous Cuban percussion virtuoso, and they would visit Cuba every year on holiday, which explains why they often sing in Spanish. They also sing in French and English and Yoruba. For this, they collaborate with Pasa Lu. Once again, this is Ibeyi with Made of Gold.

inspired by a breakup. If I ever heard a celebratory breakup track, that would definitely be it. It's from Ms. Jill Scott, who shared the moment she realized her relationship was doomed. You see, she had made her partner a nice dinner. She had made her husband a nice meal, and he just left it there out on the counter to go cold. That was one rejection too many for her. You heard Golden. I'm Angeline Tetaweo. You're listening to The Block on CBC Music. This next one is from Alex Cuba, a Grammy and Juno-winning musician based out there in teeny tiny Smithers, B.C., nestled in the shadow of Mount Cronin, a town of about 5,000 people. And ever since the pandemic, Alex Cuba has been recording primarily at home in Smithers, B.C., constructing a nice studio situation. But this next song is actually for his hometown, Havana, which he compares to the vibrant divine feminine, with lyrics that roughly translate to, Havana is a female city that has no breaks nor rains, where if you fall asleep, they pass the bill. Time no longer exists, and nothing is a lie, nor is it true. Alex Cuba, cuidado.

That is a unique and very dancey take on the Bob Marley OG. Music from Nova Lima out of Lima, Peru. That's a bonus track.

One hit wonderful from Oh Me, a global hit, a number one tune in multiple countries, including right here in Canada. And even though that song was released over a decade ago, it remains one of the biggest to come out of Jamaica. And in 2025, Oh Me was given the Reggae Gold Award for his achievements. You heard Cheerleader. I'm Angeline Tetelaeo. Got some reggae vibes now with music on the way from Busy Signal before jumping into some funk and blues. This right here is Sean Paul taking you smack dab in the middle of his hot streak that began in the early 2000s with Gimme the Light. Over the next 4 or 5 years, he would log 10 more hit singles, this being one of them. An interpolation of an Alton Ellis original from 1967, reimagined in 2002. I'm Still in Love with You.

This is a take on a Commodores original, which continues a long-standing tradition of reggae musicians interpolating American soul. That was Busy Signal with Sweet Love. You're listening to The Block on CBC Music, heard on radio right across the country, heard anywhere online at cbc.ca/theblock, and anytime on demand with your CBC Listen app. I'm Angeline Tetteweo, about an hour left in the show today. Getting funky before we dip into some blues music. This one is from the Soul.

0: That is music from one of the stars of the film Sinners. Miles Catton actually made his debut in that film. But before that, he actually went viral for this video he posted online of him singing Nina Simone's Feeling Good. And I managed to dig up that clip.
1: Birds flying high, you know how I feel. Sun in the sky, you know how I feel. Breathe.

0: me, and I'm feeling good.
1: Mm-hmm. That is the young Miles Catton. I think he was nine, 10 years old at the time. Well, that clip would go on to be featured in the music video for Jay-Z's 444 back in 2017. After that, Miles Catton was in a few television appearances. He would join her on tour in 2022. And it was only after that that he picked up a guitar for the first time. And then he had to train pretty intensely to prepare for his role in Sinners. Eventually, he would go on to actually collaborate with, perform with the blues legend Buddy Guy, who plays a grown-up version of Miles Canton's character, Sammy, in the film. Buddy Guy is 90 years old, still going strong. He released his Grammy-winning album, his 20th, Ain't Done with the Blues, in 2025. That's when taking you back to 2018, the blues is alive and well. Featuring James Bay, this is Blue No More.

If you're having problems with the man in your life, it turns out it could be a situation where he hasn't been house trained, you see? Question is, who's responsible for the training? That's music from an emerging artist named Ayanna Lee. You heard Housebroken. This is a block on CBC Music. When you think of karma, it's easy for the mind to go to the idea of revenge. But karma can be a good thing as well. This is Shan Aberdeen. She's a singer-songwriter from Scarborough, and she said this song is from the perspective of karma herself. Quote, exploring the truth that consequence can't be outrun and that everything meant for us will always return in time. Here is karma.

That's one way of saying you're single and available and ready to roll out the hospitality. Ari Lennox, Vacancy. Now some sounds that'll take you back to the summer of 2025, which turned out to be one of the hottest on record. And Tyla brought music that paired well with the temperature. It's made for the season when parties are at their peak. The song is made to fan the flames of desire and attraction, to fuel passion. Tyla attempts to put her finger on the specific factor that is making her so bold. Here is It.

0: This is an artist from Florida. Artists from Florida are really representing these days. From Doechii to Gabriel Jacoby to Q Marsden. You can add Devin Morrison to the list. That was Amour. When it comes to producers, women are still underrepresented, but this next artist is helping to change that. Lynell Grant is a beatmaker. She's a songwriter and producer from Houston. She's worked with names like Bun B and Black Thought of the Roots, but her biggest involvement was with Toby Wigway's team. She was central to and crafted a sound that he became known for, but the two of them have since parted ways as she takes center stage, all while being a mother to three kids under the age of 10. How she does it, I don't know. This is the first single she released following her album, My Name is Nell. This is Heavy.
1: Heavy 'cause we ready. Heavy if you wanna come and get it.

This is Truss, a singer, songwriter, MC, and producer known for his work with Phoenix Pagliacci as part of the duo Trippy. This is him going solo. Track features Tamir. You heard Squaw. As I come to my last view for you, my name's Angeline Tedeweo, and I have time left in the show for a few more tracks before we part ways for the time being. There's actually a lot of excitement surrounding this next emerging artist who goes by I Am Rose, R-O-Z-E. Their voice is like a force of nature. They are an undeniable talent, and this song really lets their voice shine because it's paired with minimal instrumentation, so we can just focus on the lyrics and the pitch-perfect delivery. I Am Rose is originally from Louisiana, and they lost everything when Hurricane Laura devastated their town, leaving them homeless. But it was during this time of great despair, that they were discovered, eventually moving to the UK, and that is where they currently create. I think you're gonna like this. Once again, it is I Am Rose with Dollar.

I'm not one of those people, but I can understand savoring the quiet moments before the rest of the world wakes up. That beauty is from Carson Gray, 1 Million Feet High. And with that, your show is about to be a wrap. 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This beauty is about the absolute privilege of being able to choose. Here is Say Yes. Peace and love.

Microphone check. 1, 2, 1, 2. Hey, it's Odario Williams, transmitting to you direct from downtown Toronto. You're listening to CBC Music. This is After Dark. I've always got a great mix of mellow moods for you. Some of these tunes can help lift the spirits if you allow it. Well, let's enjoy these musical gems that help us commemorate the forever changing seasons. Happy to have you here with me. We'll kick things off with London Grammar. Here's Baby, It's You.

Such a solid pop songwriter. You just heard the latest by Tabby Yosha. Now, she says that songs about modern relationships, it's about that bittersweet waltz of attraction as you get to know someone, but you end up hurting each other in the end. It sounds dramatic, but hey, it's a great tune. That track is called Cupid. Again, that was Tabby Yosha. It's After Dark on CBC Music. Let's keep things flowing with Doechii. This one's called Wait.

cool tune coming out of Saskatoon. That was Indigenous MC Big Tones. Now, he says he always has his community in mind when putting those pieces together. Adding that classic boom-bap rap style to his music. Great stuff. The track you just heard was produced by Junior T. It's called Things Get Easier. Again, that was Big Tones. It's After Dark on CBC Music. Here's Mars Aspen with Baby Teeth.

so lovely. So lovely indeed. That's quite the bop by Vancouver's Teen Days. He wrote that song after realizing how happy he is with the current changes in his life. Turning 40 and being married for a decade, having a child. He was basically standing in his kitchen looking out the backyard, and that song that you just heard came to him. He titled it Backyard. Again, that was Teen Days. This next track is by Canadian rock stars The Beaches.

It's off their record, No Hard Feelings. This track is a standout tune on the record, a personal one as well. It's called Lesbian of the Year. Now, they say a fan actually titled this song. And band member Leandra Earle, she just felt that this song was about regretting not knowing herself sooner, but also it's about the journey of self-discovery and allowing things to just happen when it does.

A groovy tune by one of Saskatoon's finest. That's Wild Black, reminding you that, hey, if you are in search of yourself, maybe you can look to the sun, moon, and stars. It's a great song. A track's called Moon Star Lover. Again, that was Wild Black. And this next track's by Toronto band Burrs. It's off their record Significance Otherness. They say they were very much inspired by the 70s, the folky 70s, like Crosby, Stills, Nash, and Young. You can hear it on the record. Here's a great tune off that project. It's called All the Stops. Here's Burrs.

A gorgeous piece coming out of Mexico. That's Silvana Estrada with Trigua. Let's get into our moment of soul song right about now. It's quite the bounce. It goes back to 1980. It's by jazz artist Tom Brown. Now, he started his career as a jazz trumpeter in the 70s. And then 1980 hit. And drum machines and low-down boogie. And, you know, popular artists like Michael Jackson were just making people dance throughout the summertime. It was the hottest thing in the streets, and Tom Brown wanted a piece of that. So he recorded this song. It's a memoir to the Jamaican neighborhood in Queens, New York. He titled it Funkin' for Jamaica. It's got the vocals of Tony Smith and the production of Tom Brown. Check it out.

quite a feel-good tune by Oliver Faubert and Tays. Track's called Mercure. This next track is by Jessie Reyes. Now, she's known for making music for the underdog. Well, in this case, she's defending her love with a very cool song titled Intruders. Here's Jessie Reyes. I load up my weapons and I fire my cannons. I wrote my name everywhere for all eyes to see. You're beautiful. You belong to me. So please, no intruders.

Coming out of Toronto, that's Brendan Phillip with I'll Be Yours. I'm your late night host, Odario, on the MIC, and the nighttime is the right time to, well, rejuvenate, or at least shut it down, wrap it up, turn it down, well, turn it up when it comes to the volume of your radio dial. Hey, these songs can remind us to do some good old-fashioned digging into our psyches and hopefully enjoy this vulnerable time in one's day, the night time. This next track's by Peter Katz. It's called Bringing Down the Walls.

That was Al Nickel with the Mountain Song. And this is After Dark on a Thursday night. We're drifting into the wee small hours. Hey, you're that much closer to the weekend. I hope you've been enjoying your summertime. Hey, maybe you've been hard at work, haven't had a break just yet. Or maybe all you've been doing has been taking a break. Well, summertime is meant to be the lazy time of year, so you are allowed to do absolutely nothing. This next track's by Madison McFerrin, and it's called Ain't It Nice.

laying down, staring at the ceiling, wondering how it all went wrong. It's a great tune by Calgary's Sergeant and Comrade. It's a song, well, about coming back to heartbreak once again. But it's a weird comfort that you have when things fall apart once again. Great stuff. Again, that was Sergeant and Comrade with Old Familiar Feeling. This next track's by BC's Sam Weber. It's called Hey Hey.

Coming out of Vancouver, that's Jody Glenham with China Shop. This next track is a recent discovery of mine coming out of Houston, Texas. It's a young artist named Love Spells. Now, I just love the stage name of Sir Tegan Harris, and I love the title of his debut album, Love is the Law. Now, Love Spells grew up in Houston, sneaking into nightclubs and dance clubs that were playing a lot of 70s tracks and 80s tracks and new wave tracks. And he always wanted to make that type of music on his own. He always found this safe haven in the alternative communities of Houston, Texas. And now he's finally released his debut album. Here's Love Spells with Keep It to Yourself.

coming out of Ottawa, that's jazz vocalist Kelly Lee Evans with a soulful tune titled Friends. It's off her record Show Love. She dropped that a couple years ago just in time for summer. Well, she wrote a lot of those songs to herself, for herself, as she was thinking of old, new, and present relationships and friendships, even family members, and just reassessing life and writing good songs in the process. Again, that was Kelly Lee Evans with Friends. It's After Dark on CBC Music. I'm your host, Dario, spinning tunes till 1 a.m.

You're checking out the sounds of Canadian producer Danny Miles. Now, you may know him from his rock band, July Talk. He's a member of that band. Well, he also has some cool solo work out. Instrumental pieces that are jazz-influenced, broken beats, and hip-hop styles. Like the track you're listening to. It's called Mink. Again, that's Danny Miles. You're listening to After Dark on CBC Music. It's a Thursday night. It's getting late. Well, to some of you, it's not late at all. And that's fine, too. Please allow me to soundtrack your night and whatever it is you get into. This next one's by Broken Social Scene. It's nice to see they are back on the scene with a new record titled Remember the Humans. Now, I've been a fan since their 2002 debut, You Forgot It in People. And they say, hey, this record is not just a return to form, but a return to family. I like that. I like that a lot. This time they're working with Hannah Georges. Here's Broken Social Scene with Relief.

great work by Canadian artist Mark McLaughlin. I just love those warm keys. Great stuff. That track's called All I Can Say. Hey, just kick back, let the music do what it does. On this program, you'll hear some Canadian artists that you may not have heard of before, but I think you should listen to. I've got Hildegard on the way, Dana Sipos, Hua Li, and more. This next track's by Lark. It's called The Moon, The Bed.

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coming out of Brooklyn. You just heard Liam Bensvey working with good friend and fellow Brooklyn artist Blood Orange. A song about love and life in the big city at night. That's called Other Guys. This next tune is by Girl Ultra. She's coming out of Mexico City. This is coming off her record Romeo. Now, she says this song is, well, about reminiscing, being young. It's about letting go of past loves. It's about childhood memories. She titled it Denise. Here's Girl Ultra.

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Late night tales and tunes with Odario Williams.

fascinating piece by some fascinating artists. That was Cilla and Rise working with Tanya Tagaq. Now that track, they say, is dedicated to the mothers out there, dedicated to the indigenous mothers, and more importantly, dedicated to Mother Nature. It's called Nutanarunut, which stands for the children. Again, that was Cilla and Rise featuring Tanya Tagaq.

The music of Floor Electra, originally from Saskatoon, now based in Toronto. That's the dream pop project of Anna Klein. Now, she wanted to make an anthem, somewhat of a pop girl anthem, as she describes it as, that was fiery and fun, but it was really about being wrongfully painted as the villain in a relationship. Well, she wanted to write something that simply was about letting it all go. So she wrote that song that you just heard. Great piece called Could Be Better. Again, that was Floor Electra. It's After Dark on CBC Music. I'm your host, Odario Spinatunes, till 1 a.m.

I just love the 80s influence happening there, coming out of Montreal. That was Hua Li. Now, that track is actually an ode to her adopted city of Montreal and the neighborhood of Plateau Mont-Royal. In fact, she named that song after the street she lived on, Charrier. I thought that was pretty brilliant, pretty cool. Again, that was Hua Li. Hope you enjoyed that. Now, this track is by New York City's Buzzy Lee. It's called I'll Wait. Check it out.

That was Shannon Lay with Past the Veil. It's After Dark. I'll play you a song that just gets me every time. Beautiful piece by Helena DeLand. Now, this song is about loss. You see, she lost her mother and decided to put this piece together titled Swimmer. Here's the music of Helena DeLand. The warmer waters get, the more the oceans expand. You told me that first. Back then, I didn't really understand. Well, if I could turn back time, I would. And I'd be good. I would always be kind to you.

That was Dana Sipos with Light Around the Body. A great tune to listen to at night. The later, the better. It's just something about music at night. Music sounds different at night once the sun is long, long gone. It's that calmness and soundlessness of everything else around you. It gets thicker now at night. You know, most people are asleep and inactive. And these moments are slow, but they're treasured. Time moves slower at night. Here's Nick Storing with Roxa 2.

that was Masahiro Takahashi with Cloud Boat. And this is After Dark on CBC Music. Time to bid you a farewell for now. It's always great to have you here with me. I got to give a shout out, a thank you to our senior producer, Jeanette Cabral. I'll be back tomorrow, 9 p.m., half hour later in Newfoundland. I'll see you then. Thanks for listening.

0: 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Whatever gets you through the night.
1: Yeah, yeah, yeah. 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

0: From CBC News, The World This Hour, I'm Pep Philpott. Norway is mourning the death of King Harald V. Europe's oldest monarch was 89 years old. Harald leaves behind a 35-year legacy on the throne and is now succeeded by his son, Crown Prince Haakon. Willie Lowry has more.
1: A red flag high above Oslo Palace flutters in the wind as it is slowly lowered to half-mast. Norway's longtime king, Harald V, has died. The 89-year-old ruled Norway for 30 years.

0: 35 years and helped modernize the monarchy. He broke with centuries of tradition when in 1968 he married Sonia Haraldsson, a commoner. He was also an avid sportsman, competing in 3 Olympics. But in later years, his reign was marred by family scandals. His daughter-in-law, Crown Princess Mette Marit, has been linked to the late convicted sex offender Jeffrey Epstein. Merritt's name was mentioned in documents released by the U.S. Department of Justice earlier this year. Flags at Buckingham Palace have also been lowered in honor of King Harold, who was a distant relative of King Charles. Willie Lowry, CBC News, London.
1: The number of dead in Nepal's devastating flash flood has now surpassed 550. While those who are unaccounted for, both there and in Tibet, has climbed to more than 1,500. And still no word on those 30 missing Canadians. Heavy machinery claws through mounds of mud as rescue efforts continue. Nepali military officials say close to 4,000 people have been saved. Operations have been paused earlier today when a new lake formed by the flood debris began to overflow. People are now being moved to higher ground over fears the water will breach the dam and cause another flood. Here at home, severe drought and critically low reservoir levels have triggered mandatory water restrictions in Vernon, BC. And that's forcing local farmers to cut their water use by up to 70%. Jacqueline Gillenow reports.
2: Sprinklers. Using water left over from other farms for crops on Zelaney Farms in the North Okanagan.
3: It was potentially about 100,000 pounds of food loss until we received the water allocation transfers from other farms.
2: Rochelle Zelaney says even with the bonus water, they had to sacrifice acres of vegetables. They also had to lay off staff, migrant workers from Mexico.
3: And they rely on that money to feed their families.
2: With reservoir levels critically low and widespread drought conditions, farmers are only able to use about a third of their usual water allocation. Zelaney says unless there's heavy rain and snowfall over the winter, next year could be even worse.
3: We are going to be cutting crops before the season even starts.
2: Right now, farmers in the Okanagan are bracing for the dry impacts of a super El Nino and climate change. Jacqueline Gillenow, CBC News, Vernon, British Columbia.
1: In 2 Canadian provinces, 2 different conversations are unfolding around separation. In Quebec, it's more Gen Z voices, while support for separation in Alberta skews a bit older. Jennifer Keeler has more.
4: In June, some 12,000 people gathered for a concert in Montreal to support Quebec independence. Young faces made up many in the crowd at Parc Lafontaine. We Quebec put on the party to help revitalize the province's sovereignty movement. President Camille Goyette-Gingras says most of the group's members are between 16 and 25.
5: There's like a feeling that there's a loss of control over what could happen in their future.
4: But it's a different story out west in Alberta. 23-year-old Madison Holmes is one of the few younger voices supporting separation.
6: Good on Quebec. They have a bit more of a history for speaking out. And this is a new thing for Alberta, at least this generation.
4: John Santos tracks the numbers in Alberta for Janet Brown Opinion Research. He says support for separatism in Alberta skews towards older demographics. Recent polls show support for separation in the mid-teens among 18 to 34-year-olds. Albertans will vote October 19th. Jennifer Keeler, CBC News, Calgary.
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8: Good morning. I've got the energy, so you don't have to yet. And I'm going to get into some great music right now. This is Blood Orange, Best to You, featuring Empress of.

Best to you. That's Blood Orange featuring Empress Of on mornings on CBC Music. Phoebe Bridgers is on a roll, but sometimes the world tells you you gotta slow down. She just celebrated her 32nd birthday, and on Instagram she posted that for her 32nd birthday, she got appendicitis. And so she has to cancel a whole string of shows while she is recovering. Nothing life-threatening. I myself had appendicitis. But man, is it inconvenient. But the album's still out and doing well. Let's listen to some of it. This is Phoebe Bridgers with Lost Boys.

That's something from Julie Neff. My name is Miguel Rivas. This is Mornings on CBC Music. Beyonce is that mix right now of a legacy artist and an artist still putting out new music all the time in an exciting way and dominating the charts. But in her legacy era, she's reissuing B-Day for the 20th anniversary, and she just announced that it's going to be $150, but you get a 4-LP set that includes additional B-sides never heard before, a 60-page booklet, and two collectible art prints. If you love Beyonce, you got to get your hands on it. Do you love B-Day? My favorite album is the self-titled one, but you know what? That's neither here nor there. She's still putting out new music like this one this year. This is Morning Dew.

You just heard Sebastian Gaskin with Ghost on Mornings. Almost time to go under the covers, this time with Viola Willis and Gordon Lightfoot. Now, Gordon Lightfoot is known as an incredibly honest storyteller with his lyrics. That's his signature. And If You Could Read My Mind might be his most honest song. Get this. It's about the breakup of his first marriage, a pretty common theme in a lot of his songs. But in the liner notes of the box set, he describes it as a song about the failure of my marriage by me.

You can just feel the seething regret that he has in that song. An incredible piece of music. Coming up in a couple of songs, we're going to hear a cover by Viola Willis. But right now, this is Hawaii Mighty and Lucky.

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1: Gordon Lightfoot was having hits here in Canada in the 1960s, but If You Could Read My Mind was his big breakthrough in America, where it went to number 5 on the Hot 100 and topped the adult contemporary chart. The song is, as I said before, about infidelity and his doomed first marriage. He had 2 kids with his first wife, and his daughter Ingrid later convinced him to change a line in the song. I'm just trying to understand that feeling that you lack became that feeling that we lack. Fuck.

Now, what is it about that song that makes people who make disco music go, yes, let's cover this one? I'm talking, of course, of the Stars on 54 version. But long before that, American singer Viola Willis had a hit with her disco dance version of the song. Let's listen to it right now.

I'm dancing in the studio. Are you dancing at home? That's the disco version, the first disco version of If You Could Read My Mind by Gordon Lightfoot. That's Viola Willis covering it. My name's Miguel Rivas. We got more good music coming your way, some Chris Stapleton. But before that, this is Julian Taylor.

You just heard Chris Stapleton with Think I'm in Love with You. Okay, UB40 is going to be playing at a new venue in Ottawa, but not just any venue. It's History Ottawa. Yes, Drake already has history in Toronto, and he's opening another location in Ottawa. It's really going to change the live music landscape in the city of Ottawa. Pretty exciting if you live there. You can go see UB40 in September. They're playing on the 18th at History Ottawa. Here's UB40.

0: You just heard Shake on Mornings on CBC Music. That's Phoenix Pagliacci, who recently just got married. So a congratulations from everyone here at CBC Music.
1: Woo!
0: Marriage, here we go. Let's keep the music going in celebration. This is Absolute Losers at the same time.

Masters of Shoegaze Mood, that's the Jesus and Mary Chain with Sometimes Always featuring Hope Sandoval. Okay, we're almost out of time this hour, but I think we have a little bit of time for maybe one more. So here's Naomi Sharon. This is Try on CBC Music.

0: Try from Naomi Sharon there on Mornings on CBC Music. All right, my name's Miguel Rivas, and it is time for a little CBC News break to get you all caught up. But stick around for songs from Black Sheep and Lucinda Williams.
1: From CBC News, The World This Hour, I'm Pep Philpott. Statistics Canada is giving us the latest glimpse into the state of the economy. It's just released its second quarter GDP numbers. They show the economy grew at a healthy rate of 3.3% on an annualized basis, driven largely by increased exports. Peter Armstrong has more.
2: It'd be hard to draw up a better report than this. The headline is that higher energy prices gave Canadian oil producers more money because they're getting more value for what they export. But there's a lot more here than just oil, right? This is the biggest increase we've seen in exports in 3 years. Along with oil, we saw an increase in metal products exported. Industrial machinery and equipment went out as well. But the biggest individual increase in exports was to passenger cars and light trucks. Those were up 27%. Certainly not what we were expecting in the midst of a trade war. A lot of that over the auto industry. But broadly speaking, business investment was up. Household spending rose. At the same time, household savings was up as income grew more than spending. And this, I think, will be the talking point of the day. StatCan revised the last quarter growth from 0.0% to 0.1%, which means instead of a very small

0: contraction. We saw a very small gain last quarter. Peter Armstrong, CBC News, Toronto.
1: Donald Trump's attempt to change the name of Lake Ontario is not going down well with Canadians. Yesterday, the U.S. president signed an executive order to call it Lake America.
2: It's absurd. We're suffering for this, but, you know, he's turned the U.S. into a political joke, so it's unfortunate.
3: Just like Gulf of Mexico is still the Gulf of Mexico and not the Gulf of America, it's still the Lake of Ontario, no matter what he calls it.
1: Trump's move is generating a similar reaction in the U.S. as well. Linda Ward has more.
4: New York Governor Kathy Hochul has called it silly. New York won't be calling it that, she says. And Representative Debbie Dingell of Michigan says she'll be taking action, calling the Great Lakes a shared treasure, posting, "That's why I'm introducing legislation to keep Lake Ontario as Lake Ontario and block President Trump's idiotic order." It's not just the politicians. Those in the sports and entertainment world say they're making some changes of their own as well. The Montreal Expos fan account posting their mascot, Yuppie, has signed an executive order to rename the Washington Nationals as the Montreal Expos, effective immediately. And Morgan Freeman posted a map of North America with the U.S. renamed in Sharpie South Canada and Alaska renamed Northwest Canada. Linda Ward, CBC News, Toronto.
1: Norway's King Harald V has died at the age of 89. The palace in Oslo says he passed away peacefully early this morning. Harald's health had deteriorated in recent years, and just over a week ago, he was hospitalized with a bacterial blood infection. On Thursday, his condition took a turn for the worse. Harald was Europe's oldest monarch. He reigned for 35 years and is credited with modernizing the Norwegian monarchy. He is succeeded by his son, Crown Prince Haakon. The number of dead in Nepal's devastating flash flood has now surpassed 550, while those who are unaccounted for both there and in Tibet has also climbed to more than 1,500. Still no word on those 30 missing Canadians. Heavy machinery claws through mounds of mud as rescue efforts continue. Nepali military officials say close to 4,000 people have been saved. Operations have been paused earlier today when a new lake formed by the flood debris began to overflow. People are being moved to higher ground over fears that water will breach the dam and cause another flood. Lastly, the Ebola outbreak in the Democratic Republic of Congo continues to spread. Health officials say it has now been detected in two more regions. Close to 5,800 cases in total, including 2,800 deaths. The World Health Organization says the crisis remains out of control and is expected to become the deadliest Ebola outbreak ever. That's your World This Hour. I'm Pep Philpott.
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6: Welcome back to CBC Music. This is Mornings. My name's Miguel, and I'm filling in for Dav. How we doing out there? You ready for more music? Well, good, because here it comes. This is Black Sheep. The song is The Choice Is Yours.

You can get with this or you can get with that. And both are that song. That's The Choice Is Yours from Black Sheep, of course, from the album The Hip Hop Box. Okay, my name's Miguel Rivas. Guess what? There's a new sort of West Coast Canadian supergroup that we're about to play for you, featuring Hailey Blaze and Sam Lynch. Now, Hailey Blaze is best known for her Polaris Prize long-listed album, Wisecrack. And Sam Lynch is a musician who can play all kinds of different things and brings so much to the table. Their collaborative project is called True Mountain Laurel. Right now, this is the song, Angel So Bad.

That's Lucinda Williams right there with Too Cool to Be Forgotten. You know, the VMAs are coming up, the MTV VMAs for 2026, and they made an announcement. They're scrapping the alternative rock category altogether. There's going to be no rock. It's just going to be best alternative, and it's going to be sort of a catch-all. Music keeps changing, and rock hasn't been dominant for a long time. I guess this is the proof. In honor to celebrate the end of the rock category at the VMAs, why don't we play the first winner of the rock category? This is Guns N' Roses with Sweet Child of Mine.

You just heard Julia Jacklin with Get Away From Me, I Think I'll Love You Soon. Every Thursday right here on CBC Music, we have the top 20 as voted by you, our listeners. You can head to cbcmusic.ca/top20vote and have your say. Sade Awele was there last week, but will she be there next week? It's up to you.

She got Thundercat to play bass on that. That's incredible. That's Melanie Fiona with Say Yes. Guess what? It's almost time for your daily dose of trivia courtesy of CBC Music and the morning's program. You know how it works. I give you two audio clues from a mystery year and then a song also released during the mystery year, and you just got to figure it out. That's Play It By Ear. It's coming up right after Zach Bryan. This is Plastic Cigarette.

0: That's Winnipeg's Sunday Club with Blue Wave. Okay, you know what time it is. It's time to exercise our brain muscles. Is that how you say that? I don't know, but it's trivia time. You know how it works. You're going to get one clue, an audio clue. Then you're going to get a second clue, another audio clue from a mystery year that I am withholding for the purpose of the game. Then I'll play a song released during that year, and you just got to figure out what the year was based on the hints and the clues. That's how it goes. Are you ready? Good. Then let's
1: play it by year.
2: Play it by year.
0: Okay, for your first clue. In this mystery year, Saving Private Ryan opened with one of cinema's most intense depictions of D-Day.
3: That's not all. There's a fourth brother, the youngest. He's somewhere in Normandy. We don't know where.
4: That boy's alive. We're going to send somebody to find him. And we're going to get him the hell out of there.
0: Me and my friends have a weird inside joke where we, for very minute things, we look at each other and go, earn this, which is a funny line in that movie now, just because we made it so. Great movie from our mystery year. Another movie that happened during our mystery year is The Big Lebowski. While Saving Private Ryan reminded everyone that war was definitely not a bowling night, Big Lebowski said, meet the dude.
5: Wait, let me explain something to you. I am not Mr. Lebowski. You're Mr. Lebowski. I'm the dude. So that's what you call me, you know? His dudeness, or duder, El Duderino, if you're not into the whole brevity thing.
0: Not sure how I would react if someone told me to call them the dude instead of a name. But you know what? The movie's fantastic. And it came out during our mystery year. So did 1 Week by the Bare Naked Ladies. But what year was it?
6: It's been...

Now, I don't work for the Guinness Book of World Records, but I'm pretty sure that's the only song to break a Canadian band in America that features a line about Swiss Chalet. So good for them. Scarborough's Pride, Bare Naked Ladies. They released 1 week during some week in our mystery year. Also that year, Saving Private Ryan came out. Also that year, The Big Lebowski came out. What year was it? Well, if you guessed 1998, you were correct. 1998 is the year. Doesn't feel that long ago, but boy, it sure was. Okay, let's keep the good music coming your way. This is Stormzy, 24 Hours.

0: That's KO, Get Me Right, featuring Nulo and Jordan. And that's three artists' name that I'm pretty confident I pronounced correctly. Little peek behind the curtains here. When you're a radio DJ, you get some stuff wrong and you don't know how to pronounce everything. It's really hard. Like this next artist, whose name I'm not going to say, says that everyone mispronounces her name because it's used in Icelandic and we don't have some of those vowels in English. Have a listen.
1: How often do people mispronounce your name?
2: I would say most of the time, but I totally expect it. Like, yeah. It's a very, you know, it's a common Icelandic female name, actually. But, you know, it's two vowels that are just don't exist in English. So, like, in true, like, clean Icelandic, it's pronounced Löve.
0: Löve? See, I'm not so confident, but I'm a little bit more confident right after the video plays. I think it's important that we push through to the next track before I mess it up again. This is Löve and the song Mad Woman.

British superstar on the making, that's Sienna Spiro with He's Not My Baby, I'm His from the album The Visitor. Okay, I think we have time for one more song this hour, so why don't we throw it to Sam Roberts' band. This is Bridge.

0: Get it? It ends on the word fast as he slows down. That's a little artist trick for you there. My name is Miguel Rivas. That's it for this hour. We got a little news break coming your way, but stick around for songs from Leon Bridges, DJ SB, and Charlotte Cornfield.
1: From CBC News, the world this hour, I'm Pat Philpott. Statistics Canada is giving the latest glimpse into the state of the Canadian economy. It's just released its second quarter GDP numbers, and they show the economy grew at a healthy rate of 3.3% on an annualized basis. Much of that increase has been driven by higher exports, in fact, the highest in 3 years. And leading that jump was passenger cars and light trucks. They were up 27%. Meanwhile, Canada's auto industry remains a major sticking point in trade talks with the United States. While Ottawa says it will not sign a deal that excludes the sector, the Trump administration insists auto trade is a national security issue for Washington. Rafi Bujakanian has more.
2: It's no big secret for the White House, economic security and national security pretty much go hand in hand. We've seen the President Donald Trump, members of his administration, repeatedly use language like reindustrializing the U.S., closing the gap in their manufacturing jobs. And the implication is they want auto sector jobs here to go south of the border. The auto sector in Canada has been tariffed at a 25% rate by the U.S. since last spring. During the negotiations that fell apart last week, sources say the U.S. was willing to lower that tariff to 15, but Canadians insist the Americans at the last moment tried to keep medium and heavy-duty trucks out of that deal. The U.S. says they were never part of the offer in the first place. Rafi Bujikanian, CBC News, Ottawa.
1: A judge in California has declared the Pentagon's February blacklisting of Anthropic illegal. The court ruled Pentagon Chief Pete Hegseth overstepped his authority when he designated the AI research and development company a national security supply chain risk. The move blocked Anthropic from getting military contracts.

0: Administration was unhappy with the company's refusal to allow the military to use its technology for U.S. domestic surveillance or for autonomous weapons. Rescue operations in Nepal were stopped for a while today over concern a debris-blocked lake was overflowing. Search efforts for survivors continue even as the number of dead rises. Close to 550 people are now confirmed to have been killed in this week's flash flood, while the number of missing has climbed to more than 1,500. The CBC's Briar Stewart is in Nepal.
1: Even before the official alerts came out from Nepal's army that it was suspending its search because of the risk of another flood, people near Nepal's Trishuli River, which became a deadly torrent of water on Wednesday, began fleeing to higher ground. Siam Ting Tamang had been trapped in the flood zone since a road washed away, violently halting his pilgrimage to a sacred site. People were swept away. They were our brothers, he told CBC News. We were very distressed. He was rescued today with more than a dozen others from his crew. At a hospital in Kathmandu, desperate Nepalese citizens look at photos of dead bodies retrieved from the disaster area, hoping to find their loved ones. I'll keep searching until every breath is gone, said Nirmala Sakota Koholi. Her brother was driving a group of American and Indian tourists on a pilgrimage. Briar Stewart, CBC News, Nuwakot District in Nepal.
0: Norway's king has died at the age of 89. The national broadcaster announces the death of Harald V. The palace in Oslo says he passed away peacefully early this morning. Harald's health had deteriorated in recent years. He was Europe's oldest monarch. He reigned for 35 years and is credited with modernizing the Norwegian monarchy. Breaking long-standing tradition, he married a commoner and became a vocal supporter of civil rights. He was also an accomplished sailor, representing Norway at three Olympic Games. Harald is succeeded by his son, Crown Prince Haakon. And that is your World This Hour. For CBC News, I'm Pep Philpott.
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4: Yes, welcome back to Mornings. Get ready for the essentials with Dolly Parton at the end of this hour. I can't wait. I'm so excited to celebrate her life and music. But first, we're going to listen to Leon Bridges. This is Light the Way.

our first taste from the album Happiness Anytime, but the songs are spilling out. That's Leon Bridges on Mornings on CBC Music. My name's Miguel Rivas. I'm filling in for Dav. Deja SB is very active online. If you follow them on Twitter or any other platform, you'll know that. And you kind of get a glimpse into their life sometimes. Luckily, Deja SB was just featured in a magazine spread about the cats of Canadian musicians, because Deja's cats are famous if you follow them. I'm talking about Kobe and River. They got their own profile in a magazine. How incredible is that? Why don't we celebrate Deja SB's music right now, though? Here's Don't Sleep.

Don't Ring. That's Tyler, the Creator, from the excellent and nicely short Don't Tap the Glass album. Have you noticed that this summer we are celebrating the Polaris shortlist? We're helping you learn about every nominated artist and album. There's a special program airing this summer called The 10 at 5 p.m. and 5:30 in Newfoundland on Sunday on CBC Music. It's an hour exploration of each album shortlisted for the Polaris Album Prize, hosted by Odario Williams. This Sunday, it's all about Charlotte Cornfield and her album Hurts Like Hell. For full Polaris coverage, head over to cbcmusic.ca/Polaris. This is Charlotte Cornfield featuring Feist with Living With It.

Sounds like the band folding up their instruments as the song closes, doesn't it? That's Ray LaMontagne with Trouble. Okay, it's almost time to go under the covers, this time with Lulu and Joe Cocker. The thing you got to know about Joe Cocker is that he's really most famous for covering other people's songs. His signature songs are his interpretations of other artists' music. It's kind of an amazing thing that he's so famous. The song that we're going to be playing today is called Feeling All Right, and it's actually by the band Traffic originally. Lead singer Steve Winwood played on Joe Cocker's With a Little Help from My Friends album, which has so many popular songs, but not on his cover of his own song, which was on the track list. Maybe he didn't want to cross worlds there.

Not only is his voice so memorable and powerful, but a defining feature of a lot of his music is the powerful soul singer trio of Brenda Holloway, Mary Clayton, and Patrice Holloway. My goodness, they take that song to the next level. We're going to hear a cover right after this. This is Love right now.

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1: Dave Mason wrote the song Feeling All Right and recorded it with his group Traffic in 1968. They included it on their second album, and it was actually released as a single, but it barely nicked the charts. It was not a successful single. It only reached number 123, which is not part of the Hot 100 in America. But only a year later, Joe Cocker recorded what would become the most famous version of this song and took it all the way to number 69 on the charts. And, of course, it became his signature song during his rain-soaked set at Woodstock.

It takes a lot of resolve to cover a cover and try and do an even better job, but that's what Lulu did with this song, Feeling All Right, which we'll hear in just a second. But I gotta say, when I think of Joe Cocker, I have someone else's memory in my mind. My mom talks about going to the diner where she grew up when this album came out, and she would save up money to play Joe Cocker on the jukebox. And somehow, I feel like it's my memory too. Well, here's a new version by Lulu.

That's Lulu doing her version of Feeling All Right, originally by Traffic and then made famous by Joe Cocker. Okay, we're going to keep things rolling along here. Up next is Magi Merlin with Whip.

we have to talk about the woman behind the music. Dolly Parton isn't just a country music legend. She's a songwriter, actress, businesswoman, and philanthropist who's used her success to give back. Her Imagination Library has given away more than 325 million free books to children around the world, including more than 5 million right here in Canada. It's a legacy built on generosity, inclusion, and giving people the chance to dream a little bigger. And then there's the career. More than 100 million records sold, countless hit songs, Grammy Awards, and inductions into both the Country Music Hall of Fame and the Rock and Roll Hall of Fame. When you think of Dolly, you probably think country music. And that's fair, but she's had plenty of success on the pop charts, too. Your very first essential today was her first major crossover hit. In 1980, Dolly landed her first starring role in a feature film. I'm talking about 9 to 5. And while she was on set, she started writing the movie's theme song. Dolly had a habit of tapping her long acrylic fingernails together. One day, she noticed the rhythm sounded like a typewriter, perfect for a movie set in an office. So she wrote most of the song right there on set, using her fingernails to create the rhythm. And those fingernails actually made it onto the recording, mixed in with the percussion. You'll even hear a typewriter bell effect throughout the song. The track won 2 Grammys, and despite being released as a country single, climbed all the way to number 1 on the Billboard Hot 100. And it's still a pretty great protest song. This is 9 to 5 on The Essentials with Dolly Parton.

Maybe I should get some acrylic fingernails. That has me wanting to tap along there. That's 9 to 5 from Dolly Parton on The Essentials. I'm Miguel Rivas, and you're listening to CBC Music. Today, 5 of the best from Dolly Parton. Dolly Parton called your next essential the gift that keeps on giving. But she almost gave it away. Not long after she first released it in 1974, she got a phone call from Elvis Presley asking if he could record a version of her tune, I Will Always Love You. The catch was, Parton would have to hand him 50% of the publishing rights. Parton, struggling with the decision, finally said no to Elvis Presley. People called her crazy for passing on the opportunity. But even though Parton says she cried all night after turning him down, there's a very good reason she has a reputation as a savvy businesswoman. Because in 1992, when Whitney Houston released a show-stopping cover of the track, it became one of the best-selling singles of all time.

I Have My Hands Raised in Praise. That song just gets you right where it needs to, doesn't it? My gosh. Well, because Parton kept those publishing rights, Parton made all the money. What sometimes gets lost, though, is that Parton's original did pretty well on its own. This version topped the country charts twice. Here is I Will Always Love You on the Essentials with Dolly Parton.

You just heard I Will Always Love You by Dolly Parton on The Essentials. The starting of a huge publishing right empire right there. My gosh. I'm Miguel Rivas. Today on CBC Music, a look back at Dolly Parton's life and hits. Dolly Parton wasn't supposed to sing on your next Essential, but without her, this mega hit might never have been heard. That's because country singer Kenny Rogers was struggling to finish this song by himself. In fact, he was pretty much ready to give up on it. He'd been at it for days and was at the point that he didn't even like the song anymore. He was in studio with Bee Gees frontman Barry Gibb, who had written the tune, and Gibb knew Parton was recording in the same building. So, just before they abandoned ship, he figured why not invite Dolly Parton to sing on the song. This changed everything. Rogers explained that once she came in and started singing, the song was never the same. It took on a personality of its own. That's how one of the all-time great karaoke duets was born. This song sailed to the top of the pop charts in 1983, Islands in the Stream from Kenny Rogers and Dolly Parton on The Essentials.

When you do try that at karaoke, sometimes you realize you don't know the verses as well as you thought you did. You just heard Islands in the Stream from Dolly Parton on CBC Music. I'm Miguel Rivas. It's the hits of Dolly Parton this morning on The Essentials. Parton has said she must have written at least 3,000 songs. But out of all of those, your next essential is her personal favorite. That's because it's so personal. Parton grew up in working-class rural Tennessee. Her family didn't have a lot of money for clothes, so her mother would sometimes make them and mend them by hand. And even though they might have looked shabby, even though the kids at school would laugh at the handmade coat her mother sewed for her out of rags, Parton didn't care, because it had been made with love. To Dolly Parton, that handmade coat was as beautiful and as show-stopping as the multicolored coat famously given to Joseph by his father in the Bible that made him the envy of his peers. Joseph and the Technicolor Dreamcoat, you may have heard of it. After this song became a hit, her mom recreated that coat for her as a gift. Coat of Many Colors from Dolly Parton on The Essentials.

You just heard The Very Beautiful Coat of Many Colors from Dolly Parton. I'm Miguel Rivas. Today on The Essentials, the memorable work of Dolly Parton. Your final essential today is the most covered Dolly Parton song. Everyone from Olivia Newton-John to The White Stripes, Dolly Parton thinks that's because it's just so simple. The lyrics are only 200 words. She was inspired to write the song after she noticed her husband was going to the bank a lot. There was a pretty bank clerk there, and he was getting a little too friendly with her. This also happened around the same time that she met a young fan backstage after a show. The way Parton tells it, she had this beautiful red hair, this beautiful skin, these beautiful green eyes, and she was looking up at me holding out for an autograph. Parton asked who she should make the autograph out to, and the little girl said her name was Jolene. Dolly said, "Jolene, that's pretty. That sounds like a song. I'm gonna write a song about that." So Jolene became the name of that woman eyeing her husband at the bank. The first of five consecutive country number ones by Dolly Parton. This is Jolene on The Essentials.

0: You know what's simple about that song, too? It's relatability. We all understand jealousy in such a clear way, and that song really exemplifies it. That's Dolly Parton with Jolene from the album of the same name. This afternoon, you'll get an even more in-depth look into the life and music of Dolly Parton through a deep dive of Jolene and Coat of Many Colors, an hour of stories and songs from the country legend. That's at 5 p.m., 5:30 in Newfoundland on Drive here on CBC Music. Thank you to producer Ryan Chung and Nathan Gill. Jeanette Cabral is our senior producer. Mark MacArthur is our executive producer. I'm Miguel Rivas. Thanks for listening to this very special edition of The Essentials.
1: 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Join Jarrett Martineau and Reclaimed Wednesday nights on CBC Music. Reclaimed will introduce you to a new generation of Indigenous artists reclaiming their culture through music. You'll also hear the First Nations musicians of previous generations that have set the stage for today's emerging talent to rise. 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
2: From CBC News, The World This Hour, I'm Pep Philpott. Some encouraging economic news from Statistics Canada. It has released its second quarter GDP numbers, and they show the economy grew at a healthy rate of 3.3% on an annualized basis, driven largely by increased exports. Peter Armstrong has more.
3: It'd be hard to draw up a better report than this. The headline is that higher energy prices gave Canadian oil producers more money because they're getting more value for what they export. But there's a lot more here than just oil, right? This is the biggest increase we've seen in exports in 3 years. Along with oil, we saw an increase in metal products exported. Industrial machinery and equipment went out as well. But the biggest individual increase in exports was to passenger cars and light trucks. Those were up 27%. Certainly not what we were expecting in the midst of a trade war. A lot of that over the auto industry. But broadly speaking, business investment was up. Household spending rose. At the same time, household savings was up as income grew more than spending. And this, I think, will be the talking point of the day. StatCan revised the last quarter growth from 0.0% to 0.1%, which means instead of a very small contraction, we saw a very small gain last quarter. Peter Armstrong, CBC News, Toronto.
2: Norway is mourning the death of King Harald V. Europe's oldest monarch was 89 years old. Harald leaves behind a 35-year legacy on the throne. Willie Lowry has more.
4: A red flag high above Oslo Palace flutters in the wind as it is slowly lowered to half-mast. Norway's longtime king, Harald V, has died. The 89-year-old ruled Norway for 35 years and helped modernize the monarchy. He broke with centuries of tradition when in 1968 he married Sonja Haraldsson, a commoner. He was also an avid sportsman, competing in 3 Olympics. But in later years, his reign was marred by family scandals. His daughter-in-law, Crown Princess Mette Marit, has been linked to the late convicted sex offender Jeffrey Epstein. Merritt's name was mentioned in documents released by the U.S. Department of Justice earlier this year. Flags at Buckingham Palace have also been lowered in honor of King Harald, who was a distant relative of King Charles. Willie Lowry, CBC News, London.
2: Canada is extending its Ebola-related border restrictions for another month. They were due to expire tomorrow. The measure restricts entry into

0: Canada for some East and Central African countries. This comes as the Ebola outbreak in the Democratic Republic of Congo continues to spread. Health officials say the deadly virus has now been detected in two more regions. In today's update, authorities say there are close to 5,800 cases, including 2,800 deaths. The World Health Organization says the crisis remains out of control and is expected to become the deadliest Ebola outbreak ever. Here at home, an elderly Yellowknife woman says she spent 6 months and thousands of dollars searching for answers about her failing health. Clinics in the Northwest Territories repeatedly dismissed her symptoms, but a trip south finally revealed the diagnosis. Sloane Bugra has more.
1: I knew I was in trouble.
2: Mary Rose Blackdeck is 69 years old. Her health is in decline. From muscle cramps and weakness to falling, breaking her foot, and the right side of her body nearly paralyzed. For 6 months, Blackdeck made the rounds of Yellowknife clinics. They told her she was healthy and just needed sleeping pills.
1: I lost faith in our medical community.
2: What they apparently missed is life-changing. She has the neurodegenerative disease, amyotrophic lateral sclerosis, or ALS, diagnosed in Edmonton after paying $6,000 out of pocket to get there. There's no neurologist to diagnose people with ALS in the territory, and cases are not tracked. The NWT health authorities say they cannot comment on specific cases and that they are working with private neurologists in Alberta who sometimes visit Yellowknife. Sloane Bugra, CBC News, Yellowknife.
0: And that is your World This Hour. For CBC News, I'm Pat Philpott.
3: Good morning. I'm Adrienne Lam with an update from the CBC Edmonton Newsroom. The federal government is kicking in $20 million to modernize the Mercer pulp mill in Peace River. The mill employs 360 people in the northwestern Alberta community. The funding is coming from the Regional Tariff Response Initiative. Forestry is one of the sectors being hit hard by the trade war with the United States. A company will have to reimburse the majority of the money by 2031. And a deadly helicopter crash in northern Alberta was caused by a combination of severe winter weather, the pilot's inability to see any visual landmarks, and a lack of experience flying in harsh conditions. That's according to the Transportation Safety Board report looking into the 2024 crash over Lake Athabasca near the hamlet of Fort Chipewyan. That crash killed the pilot. The TSB has recommended improving training, equipment, and procedures for pilots flying in harsh conditions. Taking a look at the weather forecast today for Edmonton and area, sunny and a high of 24. That's your news update.
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6: Good morning. Welcome to Tempo here on CBC Music. I'm Julie. Today you begin with a story about restaurant buskers. When Jacques Offenbach was 9 years old, he and his brother and sister had a trio. They would sneak out at night and go from restaurant to restaurant busking to perform for folks while they were having their dinner. And the sole purpose of this sweet little subterfuge? To buy their own candy.

Music that wants you to pay attention to it. You just heard the overture to La Belle Hélène by Jacques Offenbach with the Academy of St. Martin in the Fields, led by Sir Neville Mariner. Good morning and welcome to the classical part of your day here with CBC Music. I'm Julie Nasralla, and you're now listening to Tempo. It's sweet, those intimate moments of friendship that take place between a couple that no one else knows about. Like the notes you leave for each other on the counter every morning, or coffee in bed, perhaps. Well, instead of sweet nothings on a post-it note, one of Edward Elgar's daily rituals included making up musical puzzles for his wife Alice to solve. The other cute thing he used to do was, every evening, instead of coming through the door and saying, "Honey, I'm home," Elgar would whistle a four-note melody so that Alice would know he was home, no matter where she was in the house.

charming and flirtatious. You just heard violinist James Ennis and pianist Edward Laurel with Edward Elgar's La Capricieuse, or The Whimsical One. You're listening to Tempo this morning on CBC Music, and I'm Julie Nasralla. Your next artist wasn't messing around. When Ernest Bloch was just 10 years old, he knew down deep in his soul that he was meant to be a composer. And this feeling resonated so strongly and so conclusively that Bloch wrote a promise to himself that he would never abandon his calling. And then he took that little piece of paper, went out into the backyard, and burned it on top of a pile of rocks.

beautifully tumultuous and brash. Music by Ernest Bloch, his Poems of the Sea, with the Malmö Symphony, led by Sakari Oramo. You're listening to Tempo on CBC Music, and I'm Julie Nasralla. Imagine if someone like Elton John showed up at your door and said, "Yeah, hey, I've heard about how talented you are and was wondering if you'd like to study with me." And your answer was, "I don't think so, but do you think you could circle back again in about 10 years? Well, when Murray Pariah was a teenager, the legendary Vladimir Horowitz came a-knocking on his door. Horowitz heard about how talented Pariah was, so he showed up at his house and offered to teach him. But Murray Pariah couldn't do it. Something inside him said, "Not yet." Well, 13 years later, he went back to Horowitz and started taking lessons with him. Horowitz said to him, "You were too scared back then, huh?" And Murray Pariah said, "Yes, I was. But imagine how much courage it would take as a teenager to be able to say no to someone like that, and then to show up over 10 years later, ask them to take you back." And they do.

so moving. The Great Murray Pariah with Johannes Brahms, Intermezzo No. 2. You're listening to Tempo on CBC Music, and I'm Julie Nasralla. For your next composer, the piano isn't just an instrument. It's a massive playground. Now you're about to hear music by Rebecca Dale, who, from the day she was born, knew she had big thoughts and big feelings and stories to tell, and that music was the way to do it. Rebecca Dale, who grew up in London, England, said she used to sit at the piano and use the keyboard to make up stories. And this is before she learned how to read music. And when she wasn't concocting sonic tales with her imagination, she would use the piano as a kind of kiddie hideaway and sit underneath it. Here's music by Rebecca Dale called There Will Come.

A double dose of gorgeous. First up, music by Fernando Sor, his Etude No. 9 with classical guitarist Roland Dienz in the Quatuor Arthur Leblanc. And before that, music by Rebecca Dale called There Will Come, with star cellist Stephen Isserlis and the London Philharmonic led by Michael Collins. You're listening to Tempo on CBC Music, and I'm Julie Nasralla. Legend has it, your next composer was psychic. Several people who were close to Jean Sibelius believed that he was psychic, and his wife was convinced of it. Ino Sibelius said her husband could feel when one of his pieces was being broadcast somewhere in the world. She said that Sibelius would be sitting quietly, reading a book or the newspaper, when suddenly, boom, out of nowhere, he would start feeling super restless, put his book down, walk over to the radio, switch it on, and ta-da, one of his pieces would be playing. Even his secretary said that Jean Sibelius was not dependent only on five senses.

What a hot performance. Those players are on fire. You just heard the Bournemouth Symphony led by Pavel Berglund with Jean Sibelius, Finlandia. You're listening to Tempo on CBC Music. That's tempo at cbc.ca. I'm Julie Nizralla. You've got more classical music coming your way right after the news.

0: From CBC News, The World This Hour, I'm Pep Philpott. Statistics Canada is giving the latest glimpse into the state of the economy, releasing its second quarter GDP numbers. They show the economy grew at a healthy rate of 3.3% on an annualized basis. Much of that increase has been driven by higher exports, in fact, the highest in 3 years. And leading that jump was passenger cars and light trucks. They were up 27%. Meanwhile, Canada's auto industry remains a major sticking point in trade talks with the United States. While Ottawa says it will not sign a deal that excludes the sector, the Trump administration insists auto trade is a national security issue for Washington. Rafi Bujakanian has more.
1: It's no big secret for the White House, economic security and national security pretty much go hand in hand. We've seen the President Donald Trump, members of his administration, repeatedly use language like reindustrializing the U.S., closing the gap in their manufacturing jobs. And the implication is they want auto sector jobs here to go south of the border. The auto sector in Canada has been tariffed at a 25% rate by the U.S. since last spring. During the negotiations that fell apart last week, sources say the U.S. was willing to lower that tariff to 15, but Canadians insist the Americans at the last moment tried to keep medium and heavy-duty trucks out of that deal. The U.S. says they were never part of the offer in the first place. Rafi Bujakanian, CBC News, Ottawa.
0: Donald Trump's attempt to change the name of Lake Ontario is not going down well with Canadians. Yesterday, the U.S. president signed an executive order to call it Lake America.
2: It's absurd. We're suffering for this, but, he's turned the U.S. into a political joke, so it's unfortunate.
3: Just like Gulf of Mexico is still the Gulf of Mexico and not the Gulf of America, it's still the Lake of Ontario, no matter what he calls it.
0: Trump's move is generating a similar reaction in the U.S. as well. Linda Ward has more.
4: New York Governor Kathy Hochul has called it silly. New York won't be calling it that, she says. And Representative Debbie Dingell of Michigan says she'll be taking action, calling the Great Lakes a shared treasure, posting, "That's why I'm introducing legislation to keep Lake Ontario as Lake Ontario and block President Trump's idiotic order." It's not just the politicians. Those in the sports and entertainment world say they're making some changes of their own as well. The Montreal Expos fan account posting their mascot, Yupi, has signed an executive order to rename the Washington Nationals as the Montreal Expos, effective immediately. And Morgan Freeman posted a map of North America with the U.S. renamed in Sharpie South Canada and Alaska renamed Northwest Canada. Linda Ward, CBC News, Toronto.
0: The number of dead in Nepal's devastating flash flood has now risen to nearly 600, while those who are unaccounted for there and in Tibet

0: bet has also climbed, reaching about 2,500. Still no word on those 30 missing Canadians. Heavy machinery claws through mounds of mud as rescue efforts continue. Nepali military officials say close to 4,000 people have been saved. Operations had been paused earlier today when a new lake formed by the flood debris began to overflow. People are being moved to higher ground over fears the water will breach the dam and cause another flood. Lastly, people in Iceland vote tomorrow in a referendum about joining the European Union. A yes vote would only endorse negotiations. A second vote would be held on any potential deal. Jonas Hagen leads the yes campaign.
1: If we say no, then the deal is closed. If we say yes, it gives us an option. It gives us an option to go negotiate with the EU, find out exactly what conditions will apply to the Icelandic application.
0: Polls suggest the vote will be very close. Repeated threats by U.S. President Donald Trump to annex nearby Greenland have revived interest among Icelanders in joining the EU. That's your World This Hour. For CBC News, I'm Pep Fullpot.
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5: Hi there. Welcome to Tempo. If you're just joining CBC Music, I'm Julie Nasralla. Come on in. The time has come for you to feel the power of the Polovetsian. Here for you now are the Polovetsian dances from the opera Prince Igor by Alexander Borodin. In the opera, Prince Igor and his son are captured by the Polovetsian leader, Khan Konchak. Except that instead of torturing his captives, the Khan treats them like royalty by commanding his slaves and warriors to perform a series of dazzling dances to entertain and impress the captive prince and his kid.

It is such a symphonic sizzler. You just heard the Polovetsian Dances from Prince Igor by Alexander Borodin with the Berlin Philharmonic led by Simon Rattle. Well, there's more of that sizzle where it came from, because remember that when you're craving for classical hits, you're invited to visit cbc.ca.

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Here is the Griffin Trio with music by Franz Joseph Haydn, who said, "If you want to know whether you have written anything worth preserving, sing it to yourself without any accompaniment." True story.

delightful. Music by Franz Joseph Haydn, the first movement of his Piano Trio No. 43 with the Griffin Trio in the spotlight. You're listening to Tempo on CBC Music, and I'm Julie Nasralla. Your next artist was called a beautiful nerd. Now you're about to hear music by Mario Castelnuovo Tedesco, who was such a sweetheart that he created personalized birthday cards for all of his friends. Except that these birthday cards were special, not only because they were musical ones, but because they were also personal. Castelnuovo Tedesco had a system in which he matched up each letter of the alphabet with a musical note. Then he would write you a piece of music using all the notes representing all the letters in your name. Isn't that lovely? And because of that, he was called a beautiful nerd. Here is Mario Castelnuovo Tedesco's Violin Concerto No. 2 with violinist Tianhua Yang with the SWR Symphony Orchestra of Baden-Baden, led by Peter Jelle de Boer.

Wow, sensational music by Mario Castelnuovo Tedesco, his Violin Concerto No. 2 with violinist Tianhua Yang with the SWR Symphony Orchestra of Baden-Baden, led by Peter Jelle de Boer. You're listening to Tempo on CBC Music. I'm Julie Nizrala. You've got more classical music and more tempo still to come right after your next news break.

0: From CBC News, The World This Hour, I'm Martina Fitzgerald. We begin with encouraging economic news. Second quarter GDP numbers show on an annualized basis, the economy grew at a healthy rate of 3.3%. Peter Armstrong explains why.
1: It'd be hard to drop a better report than this. The headline is that higher energy prices gave Canadian oil producers more money because they're getting more value for what they export. But there's a lot more here than just oil, right? This is the biggest increase we've seen in exports in 3 years. Along with oil, we saw an increase in metal products exported. Industrial machinery and equipment went out as well. But the biggest individual increase in exports was to passenger cars and light trucks. Those were up 27%. Certainly not what we were expecting in the midst of a trade war, a lot of that over the auto industry. But broadly speaking, business investment was up. Household spending rose. At the same time, household savings was up as income grew more than spending. And this, I think, will be the talking point of the day. StatCan revised the last quarter growth from 0.0% to 0.1%, which means instead of a very small contraction, we saw a very small gain last quarter. Peter Armstrong, CBC News, Toronto.
0: Canada is pledging $5 million in humanitarian aid for Nepal. Officials in Nepal say nearly 600 people are confirmed dead. The number of missing has jumped to nearly 2,000, with dozens of Canadians and permanent residents among them. Flash flooding devastated the Himalayan region bordering Tibet on Wednesday. The CBC's Solomon Volji tells us how members of Canada's Nepalese community are dealing with this tragedy.
2: There are about 15,000 Nepalese who call Calgary home, and many are anxiously watching for any news or updates on those who have gone missing. Samir Pandey is the president of the Alberta-Nepal Chamber of Commerce. He's trying to support families here that are being affected.
3: There are those families and relatives that are affected by the situation. They are gone missing so far, so let's hope the rescue and recovery operation will find them.
2: Another local leader was emotional when speaking about the situation. Sagar Arial leads the Calgary Nepalese Community Association. He explains the toll it has taken on him and others.
4: My families are safe, but lots of people are dead. So, just thinking that, it's difficult to work and concentrate in things here.
2: Both organizations are raising funds for relief efforts. The Canadian Red Cross has also launched an appeal to support those impacted. Solomon Volji, CBC News, Calgary.
0: Canada is extending its Ebola-related border restrictions for another month. They were to expire tomorrow. The measures restrict entry into Canada for some East and Central African countries. It comes as the Ebola outbreak in the Democratic Republic of Congo continues to grow. Health officials say the deadly virus has spread to two more regions. They're reporting close to 5,800 cases, including 2,800 deaths. The World Health Organization says the crisis remains out of control and is expected to become the deadliest ever Ebola outbreak. The King of Norway has died. Norway's national broadcaster announces the death of Harald V. At age 89, he was Europe's oldest monarch. He reigned for 35 years and is credited with modernizing the Norwegian monarchy. Breaking long-standing tradition, he married a commoner and became a vocal supporter of civil rights. He was also an accomplished sailor, representing Norway at three Olympic Games. Harald is succeeded by his son, Crown Prince Haakon. A judge in California has declared the Pentagon's blacklisting of Anthropic illegal.

0: legal. The court ruled that U.S. Defense Secretary Pete Hegseth overstepped his authority in February when he designated the AI research and development company a risk to the national security supply chain. The move blocked Anthropic from getting military contracts. The Trump administration was unhappy with the company's refusal to allow the military to use the technology for U.S. domestic surveillance and for autonomous weapons. And that is your World This Hour. For CBC News, I'm Martina Fitzgerald.
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0: Hi there. Welcome to Tempo. If you're just joining CBC Music, come on in. I'm Julie. Dear Diary, today I went to the farm and what the? Wolfie, stop stealing my diary. When Wolfgang Amadeus Mozart was a kid, he used to sneak into his sister's room, grab her diary, and make fun of how dry and boring her entries were by scribbling in his own jokes to tease her.

the wonderful Víkingur Ólafsson with famous music by Wolfgang Amadeus Mozart, Mozart's Piano Sonata number 16. You're listening to Tempo. I'm Julie Nasralla, and this is CBC Music. You know that one person in your life who never takes no for an answer? Well, people who don't take no for an answer tend to get things done, and Jeanette Thurber was one of them. Back in the 1890s, Jeanette Thurber was one of the first major patrons of classical music in the United States, and she helped establish the National Conservatory of Music in New York City because she refused to take, no, you can't do that, for an answer. Her other coup was refusing to take no for an answer from Antonin Dvorak when she invited him to be the director of the National Conservatory. Because of that, Dvorak came to America, and because of that, he composed his crowning achievement. Here to take up the rest of your hour is Antonin Dvorak's Symphony No. 9, From the New World, with Alexander Shelley leading the National Art Center Orchestra. Music made possible due to the passion and persistence of a woman named Jeanette Thurber, who would not and did not take no for an answer.

A symphony filled with radiance and humanity through and through. You just heard Antonin Dvorak's Symphony No. 9 from the New World with the National Arts Center Orchestra led by Alexander Shelley. And that is the recording that rounds out your time with Tempo today here on CBC Music. I'm Julie Nasralla. Thank you so much for being here.

0: and for sharing all of these pieces together. Huge heartfelt thank you to Associate Producer Isaac Page, Senior Producer Sonia Arab, and Executive Producer Mark MacArthur. Right now, you've got 3 more hours of classical music waiting for you on the other side of the news with Tom Allen and About Time. That's next. From CBC News, The World This Hour, I'm Martina Fitzgerald. The number of people killed in flash flooding along the Nepal-China border has risen to nearly 600. Almost 2,000 are still missing, including 32 Canadian citizens and permanent residents. Heavy machinery has been brought in to help rescuers claw through mounds of mud. The Nepali military says close to 4,000 people have been rescued so far. Operations were paused today when a new lake formed by debris began to overflow. People are being moved to higher ground amid fears another flood is possible. Canada has announced its contribution to the aid effort. This is Secretary of State for International Development, Randeep Sarai.
1: The initial estimates are that approximately 100,000 people are in need of urgent humanitarian assistance. People need food, clean water, shelter, health care, and sanitation, and they need that help quickly. We are announcing that Canada is providing $5 million in humanitarian assistance to support emergency relief efforts in Nepal.
0: The Canadian Red Cross is also making emergency supplies available. Canada's economy rebounded sharply in the second quarter. It surged to an annualized rate of 3.3%. Exports, business investment, and household spending all increased. The question now is, can that be sustained as the trade war between Canada and the U.S. enters a new phase? Peter Armstrong has that story.
2: It's been a while since Canada had GDP growth like this. Exports of just about everything surged in April, May, and June. After more than a year of volatility, tariffs, and threats, businesses found their footing again.
3: So I think it does carry a message. It shows that we can manage.
2: That's Douglas Porter, chief economist at BMO Capital Markets. He says Canada's businesses have shown a remarkable resilience through the trade war. He says the next round of tariffs and counter-tariffs will be punishing for specific businesses, but shouldn't be enough to significantly undercut growth.
3: I think the bigger concern is if it were to escalate further.
2: Further escalation wouldn't just cause damage. It would inject another punishing round of uncertainty and sap any momentum business investment found last spring. Peter Armstrong, CBC News, Toronto.
0: The Artemis II crew has been awarded the Congressional Space Medal of Honor. 4 astronauts, including Canadian Jeremy Hansen, were the first humans to travel beyond the moon in more than 50 years.
4: They crossed behind the dark side of the moon and glimpsed sights never seen before, never seen by human eyes.
0: U.S. President Donald Trump presented the awards. He called Hansen a beloved member of the astronaut team, the first non-American to travel beyond low Earth orbit. Last month, Hansen announced he would be leaving the Canadian Space Agency to pursue other opportunities. He will remain a reservist with the Royal Canadian Air Force. Bargain hunters are beating a path to downtown Montreal to see what's in store at Shein. But critics say cheap clothing comes at the expense of other things, like the environment. Jennifer Doso reports.
5: Outside a storefront on Sainte-Catherine, people line up to get their hands on ultra-cheap clothing.
6: J'adore Shein.
5: One shopper says she loves Shein, and 2 others point out the affordable prices. On the first day of the 4-day pop-up, the environmental group Équiterre made their intentions clear. No to fast fashion. A garbage truck bearing the slogan was parked in the front of the store. Nadia Bunyan, a fashion designer who researches sustainability, says the impact also trickles down locally.
7: There's this idea that the cost of these clothes are realistic or fair. You have to consider the folks who are producing these clothing. If a t-shirt is $5, how much do you think that they're getting paid?
5: She argues Shein blocks out local designers who could never produce clothing at such cheap rates, adding the fashion giant sets unrealistic expectations on how much clothes should cost. Geneva Doso, CBC News, Montreal.
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8: Feel that?
6: 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And it's back on CBC Gem, with six fierce clubs battling all season long for glory. From coast to coast, Canada's first professional women's soccer league is bringing the heat. 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

Welcome to the program. Welcome to the afternoon. You're listening to About Time, a radio show that comes your way via the CBC Music Network every single weekday afternoon for 3 hours of music and stories. And generally, the music we play is what either has been deemed by time to be worth your time, hence the title of the show, About Time, or music from the current era that we think will be worth your time. And on the topic of things from the past that still have relevance today, our Friday feature in the next part of the program looks at music and history around the relationship between Canada and the United States, particularly regards to trade or respect or lack of respect around the border that divides our two nations. Yes, this is not new territory. It has been approached before, the precipice before which we find ourselves, and there is music from those eras that can also inform how we as a people go forward. So we bring that to you in the next hour, our Friday feature. Between now and then, a great deal of wonderful music, including Harry Friedman, the great Canadian composer, his Tableau, played by the CBC Radio Orchestra, and the Quebec composer, yes, cultural aspects of our nation's history also matter to us here in About Time. So here's music from André Mathieu, the Quebec pianist and composer. This recording, the first of what has been more than two decades of attention to this great Quebec composer. The Concerto de Quebec, the third movement, Alain Lefebvre with the Orchestre Symphonique de Quebec and Yoav Talmy conducting.

And that is the third movement of the Concerto de Quebec by André Mathieu, 2004 recording, which became a massive bestseller, the best-selling classical recording by far in Canada that year, and launched a great wave of interest in André Mathieu's music, mostly because of the hard work, the dedication of the pianist we just heard, Alain Lefebvre, who was there with the Orchestre Symphonique de Quebec and Yoav Talmy. You're listening to About Time on CBC Music. Here is a name, a composer whose name you might recognize, Girolamo Frescobaldi. He was a Tuscan composer from the 17th century. Frescobaldi implies outdoor and brave, but that's not why we know him. We know him because in 1925, a piece of his gained quite a bit of attention, so much so that 50, 60 years later, it was still something of a hit within classical music circles, the Toccata by Frescobaldi, until it was revealed that it wasn't by Frescobaldi. It was by the sneaky and enterprising Spanish cellist Gaspar Casado. But even though that was a bit of a relatively harmless fraud, it did draw attention to music that really was written by Frescobaldi, much of which is very beautiful, like this.

There's the ensemble Space-Time Continuo with Canzone Prima by Girolamo Frescobaldi. This is Canadian music from Harry Friedman, who was born in Poland, born in Lodz in 1922, came to Canada with his family when he was 10, and became one of the most important voices in Canadian music of the 20th century. As he was entering his 30s, the idea of 12-tone music, modern classical music, took hold. And he was wise enough to use that system to create music that was intriguing and interesting and had a distinctly modern sound, but still kept a firm grip on the structure of music that made it understandable to listeners. Melody and pacing and rhythm and dissonance and consonance. He used the tools extremely well. Here's his piece for chamber orchestra called Tableau, Harry Friedman, performed by the CBC Radio Orchestra. Yeah.

from Harry Friedman, 1958, his piece for chamber orchestra called Tableau. And that was played by the CBC Radio Orchestra, Mario Bernardi conducting. Here's a great Canadian musician. One of the traps that we can fall into is to take for granted the performers that we've heard a lot. Yanina Filkowska has been a giant of Canadian music making for decades. And so therefore, it's easy just to say, oh yeah, I remember her. But she is a spectacularly great pianist. She studied Chopin with Arthur Rubinstein, who was the modern master of that musical vocabulary. And she has carried on a spectacular recital career for a tremendous number of decades, never letting her standards fail. And at a time when we are shoring up our own, here's Yanina Filkowska. This is Chopin's Impromptu No. 2.

That is music by Frédéric Chopin, played beautifully by Yanina Filkowska. As you consider yourself a late bloomer, you're in good company. That could be described of the composer Albert Roussel, who was an exact contemporary of Maurice Ravel, the French Impressionist. But Roussel didn't start pursuing actively a career as a composer until he was 29 years old. Prior to that time, he joined the Navy and sailed to the Middle East and around the South Pacific, and then came back and studied with Vincent Dindy and Edgar Varèse. And the result is a very worldly and individual voice. Here's the Mirage Quintet with Albert Roussel's Serenade, the first movement.

well, what we might call senior years. He wasn't old, I hasten to say, as somebody in my mid-60s, but he was no longer a beginning composer when suddenly a series of operatic successes brought him tremendous recognition. So much so that I think it kind of flummoxed him for a while. Anyway, one of those was this from The Cunning Little Vixen. This is the suite he took from that opera, the Vienna Philharmonic, with Charles McHarris directing.

from Leos Janacek, the suite taken from the opera The Cunning Little Vixen, and that is the Vienna Philharmonic with Charles McHarris directing. Time for news. Lots more on the way. You're listening to About Time on CBC Music. My name is Tom Allen. Our Friday feature is next. We'll spend the hour looking at previous disagreements between Canada and the U.S., the first of which resulted in the burning of Washington. There was the Pig War of 1859, and guess what? Tariffs in 1890. What can we learn from all of that? Well, stay tuned and find out.

0: From CBC News, The World This Hour, I'm Martina Fitzgerald. Auto workers here in Canada are demanding the federal government provide them with better protection amid the escalating trade war with the United States. They say they welcome Canada's tariff countermeasures, but as Rafi Bujakanian reports, they say the cost of the fight cannot be left to Canadian workers.
1: The protest chant that might sound more at home on the Hill in Washington, D.C. But it was hundreds of auto workers on Parliament Hill in Ottawa providing the chorus.
2: This is the fight of our lives.
1: Unifor National President Lana Payne urging the government to stand firm in its trade war with the U.S.
2: Stand up to the bully with the courage of every single Canadian standing behind you.
1: Unifor is looking for Canada to fast-track procurement and calling on businesses here to shore up buying Canadian. Auto is on the government's mind. Industry Minister Melanie Joly is in the Greater Toronto area to meet with auto workers. The government insists a partial walkback by the U.S. on pledging lower tariffs for the sector is part of what led to the collapse of trade talks, something the White House denies. Rafi Bujakanian, CBC News, Ottawa.
0: In the second quarter of this year before tax, Canada Post recorded a loss of $277 million. Still, it's an improvement from the same period last year when it was $407 million. All of 2025 was tough for the Crown Corporation, with annual losses before tax at nearly $1.6 billion. Canada Post says it's trying to strengthen long-term financial sustainability and rebuild customer trust. It's working to end home delivery to more addresses and expand community mailboxes. The number of Canadian citizens and permanent residents missing after flash flooding along the Nepal-Tibet border has risen to 32. Many more people are still unaccounted for. Nearly 600 are confirmed to have died. As Sasha Petrasek reports, the search for survivors had to be paused today.
3: Amid the mud and rushing water in a mountain village, tears of joy as one survivor is rescued in Nepal. But more than 1,900 are still missing, and the search has been suspended. Even worse flooding is coming, a police officer says. Amid the missing 32 Canadians, Foreign Affairs Minister Anita Anand is sending more consular staff and $5 million in aid to Nepal.
4: Our work internationally with international organizations through the Red Cross and the United Nations, our work with Five Eyes to find out more information about Canadians, our work with Canadian NGOs.
3: Though she adds, the conditions on the ground are making it difficult to get help to those who need it. Sasha Petrasek, CBC News, Toronto.
0: Canada is extending its Ebola-related border restrictions for another month. They were to expire tomorrow. The measures restrict entry into Canada for some East and Central African countries. Health officials in the Democratic Republic of Congo say the virus has spread to two more regions. They're reporting close to 5,800 cases, including 2,800 deaths. The World Health Organization expects this to become the deadliest ever Ebola outbreak. People in Iceland will decide tomorrow whether to join the European Union. A yes vote would only endorse negotiations. A second vote would still be needed for any potential deal. Jonas Eigen leads the yes campaign.
5: If we say no, then the deal is closed. If we say yes, it gives us an option. It gives us an option to go negotiate with the EU, find out exactly what conditions will apply to the Icelandic application.
0: Polls suggest tomorrow's referendum will be close. Repeated threats by U.S. President Donald Trump to annex nearby Greenland have revived interest among Icelanders in joining the EU. And that is your World This Hour. For CBC News, I'm Martina Fitzgerald.
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You're listening to About Time on CBC Music. I'm Tom Allen. Thanks for joining us. Every Friday at this time, we bring you an hour of music linked together by a given idea, our weekly Friday feature. And this week, it's the idea that's inescapable and everywhere in Canada right now, trade conflict with the United States. It turns out we have been here before in various forms. And since one of the things we do on this program is play music from the past, music that has been celebrated over time, as well as music of the present, we can use both to look at three significant conflicts between Canada and the U.S. in the 19th century, beginning with 1814, the year that, in May, Ludwig van Beethoven, having worked on the idea of an opera around, it should be said, freedom and individual rights. He'd been working on the opera, which eventually became known as Fidelio, for 11 years, with writing several overtures for it and paring down the story, beefing up the story, paring it down again. But finally, in May of 1814, with young Franz Schubert in the audience in Vienna, the world finally heard this.

From Ludwig van Beethoven, from May of 1814, the overture Fidelio, the overture to the opera, also called Fidelio, which had occupied Beethoven for more than a decade and was focused around themes of the triumph of love and individual freedoms over political tyranny. Isn't that wonderful? Now, we played that partly because we love Beethoven and play him all the time, but also because just a few weeks later, in August, we just passed the anniversary, the 212th anniversary, the conflict between the United States and Canada, which was then part of Britain, erupted, as it had been erupting for the previous 2 years. What we call the War of 1812 went on for a lot longer than just 1812. And part of that was because Britain at the time was engaged in its own war against France and really couldn't offer much support to the colonies in Canada, which meant Canadian soldiers, First Nations soldiers, had to band together, had to do what we're doing now, stick together and use whatever they could to get by. And they did. Despite some major losses, one of which was the burning of York, now Toronto, and also of Port Dover by invading American forces. But once 1814 arrived, 2 years of conflict later, things for Britain had settled down enough that some reinforcements could be provided, and a plan was hatched to avenge the burning of those cities. Now, it's important to note here, too, that British soldiers were under strict orders not to simply burn Washington, D.C., not to burn the private property of American citizens. Then, as now, this was not a conflict between individual people against the American people. It was against the administration. And it was rather effective in that regard. They burned the White House to the ground.

That's from the composer Patrick Carabre, his piece called The Dragon's Tale, Winnipeg Symphony, led by the late Bramwell Tovey. And you're listening to About Time on CBC Music. Yes, it was 212 years ago, just to, and a few days since British forces from Canada went to the United States, went to Washington, D.C., without a cavalry, with rather understaffed, it's important to point out. Very little artillery, 50 miles march inland, captured the enemy capital, burned the White House to the ground, occupied the territory for 26 hours and left, making a point after American forces had destroyed the city of York and Port Dover, Ontario. 4 months later, the war was over. The peace treaty of Ghent was signed. It took another year and a half for word to reach the front, so fighting went on between the U.S. and Canada.

well into 1815. But the point had been made, clearly, and the conflict settled down for the time being. Here is the 13 Strings Chamber Orchestra playing music by John Burge, some Upper Canada fiddle music.

From Canadian composer John Burge, the Upper Canada Fiddle Suite, composed in 1996, played by the 13 Strings Chamber Orchestra from Ottawa with Kevin Mallon directing. You're listening to About Time on CBC Music, our Friday feature. This week, looking at previous conflicts between Canada and the U.S. in the 19th century. So, about a generation, 36 years after the burning of the White House in Washington, D.C., and it was, you know, it was intact then. Nobody had knocked off one side of it at that point. About a generation later, there was another conflict on the West Coast, which became known as the Pig War. It is instructive in its story, in that it's very likely that the entire thing was just a distraction away from another political consideration, something that, once again, does happen. But at the same time as the Pig War was roasting up, in Germany, Richard Wagner was creating something completely different. His opera Tristan und Isolde in 1859 was completed. It was not presented for another 5 years, and during those 5 years, well, there were all kinds of ramifications of Wagner's personal life and many other things. But this great music that you're about to hear was ready at the same time as on the west coast of North America, warships were gathering over the death of a pig.

music composed by Richard Wagner in 1859. Isolde's Liebestod, The Love Death, from Tristan und Isolde by Richard Wagner. We heard Antonio Pappano with the Royal Opera House Covent Garden Orchestra and Nina Stemme. You're listening to About Time on CBC Music. At the very same time, 1859, on the west coast of North America, a conflict erupted over where the border between Canada, then still a British territory, and the United States should lie. The agreement that had been signed not very long in the past before this time in Oregon stipulated the 49th parallel, but the conflict came around the wording of the agreement regarding the San Juan Islands and the Strait of Juan de Fuca. It talked about a line going down right down the middle of the channel, but there was more than one channel, and there was a question as to what this agreement actually meant. The important thing to know is that in 1859, what was going to become the American Civil War was already very much in motion, and some of the military presence decided that perhaps a different conflict, a less high-stakes conflict, could distract attention and offer some other sneaky resolution to this conflict between the North and South. So when a pig from a British farmer's farm ventured into an American farmer's garden, it wasn't the first time it had happened, that American farmer came out and saw this pig stealing his carrots and shot it. There was compensation offered back and forth, but an agreement was not reached, and soon it became, quite literally, an international incident in which warships were summoned and dozens of soldiers with guns and cannons. There was a full-blown conflict on the way. Until, in 1859, the British Rear Admiral Robert Baines heard of this,

The Vancouver Island Symphony with violin soloist Calvin Dick, Pierre Simard conducting, music by Emily Doolittle, Sapling for violin and orchestra. One more example of Canadian-U.S. relations coming to an unpleasant conflict in the 19th century, and this is the one that is perhaps most pertinent to our current situation. In 1890, then-Representative, not yet President, William McKinley proposed a set of tariffs that could be placed on imports into the United States. There was a great deal of attention paid to tin plates and to wool, but many felt and said that this was an attack on Canadian sovereignty, that the punishing tariffs would make the economy of Canada unsustainable and force Canada to become, at that point, the 45th state. And this may not be news to you. It's also no surprise, given that we've heard that Donald Trump's a big fan of William McKinley's. However, you'd think the history would make an impact, because these tariffs did

didn't make Canada become part of the United States. They brought on tremendous economic hardship, resulting ultimately in a panic and a run on the bank and a depression in 1893 and 94, and a loss for the Republican Party that was in power when the tariffs were brought in. At the same time as all that was happening, this music was being written by Johannes Brahms. After this G major string quintet of 1890, he decided he was going to retire, that he'd done what he had to do. And what he'd done was more than enough, to be sure, but history would show, as is true for Canada, that there was still some work to be done.

Music that Johannes Brahms initially thought would be his last. He retired after writing that, the G major string quintet number 2. That was the fourth movement, played by the Raphael Ensemble. But then was later seduced back into creating more music. Some of those pieces proved to be some of his most beloved. And as a kind of epilogue to the 1890 tariff story, William McKinley, who brought in these tariffs that were intended to cripple the Canadian economy and result in Canada being annexed, in fact, did not do that. It created a great strength of resolve in the Canadian public and resulted in terrible hardship for the American economy, a depression, which cost the Republicans the presidential seat at the next election. But strangely, did not end McKinley's career. He won an election and became president some years later, reminding us that sometimes you just got to keep your elbows up.

0: From Godfrey Rideout, the Overture Fall Fair, Edmonton Symphony, directed by Uri Meyer. It is time for news here on About Time on CBC Music. I'm Tom Allen. Lots more to go. In the next hour, we have tributes to two great musicians who have died in the last few days, Dolly Parton and Tim Curry. Do stay tuned.
1: From CBC News, The World This Hour, I'm Martina Fitzgerald. The number of people killed in flash flooding along the Nepal-China border has risen to nearly 600. Almost 2,000 are still missing, including 32 Canadian citizens and permanent residents. Heavy machinery has been brought in to help rescuers claw through mounds of mud. The Nepali military says close to 4,000 people have been rescued. Operations were paused today when a new lake formed by debris began to overflow. People are being moved to higher ground amid fears another flood is possible. Canada has an

0: announced its contribution to the aid effort. This is Secretary of State for International Development Randeep Sarai.
1: The initial estimates are that approximately 100,000 people are in need of urgent humanitarian assistance. People need food, clean water, shelter, health care, and sanitation, and they need that help quickly. We are announcing that Canada is providing $5 million in humanitarian assistance to support emergency relief efforts in Nepal.
0: The Canadian Red Cross is also making emergency supplies available. As well today, the federal government announced its matching donations to the Canadian Red Cross's 2026 British Columbia Wildfires Appeal. It applies to eligible donations made by individuals and corporations between August 4th and September 5th. The money will support ongoing relief, recovery, and resilience efforts in response to this year's wildfires in BC. Canada's economy rebounded sharply in the second quarter. It grew to an annualized rate of 3.3%. Exports, business investment, and household spending all increased. The question now is, can that be sustained as the trade war between Canada and the U.S. enters a new phase? Peter Armstrong has that story.
2: It's been a while since Canada had GDP growth like this. Exports of just about everything surged in April, May, and June. After more than a year of volatility, tariffs, and threats, businesses found their footing again.
3: So I think it does carry a message. It shows that we can manage.
2: That's Douglas Porter, chief economist at BMO Capital Markets. He says Canada's businesses have shown a remarkable resilience through the trade war. He says the next round of tariffs and counter-tariffs will be punishing for specific businesses, but shouldn't be enough to significantly undercut growth.
3: You know, I think the bigger concern is if it were to escalate further.
2: Further escalation wouldn't just cause damage. It would inject another punishing round of uncertainty and sap any momentum business investment found last spring. Peter Armstrong, CBC News, Toronto.
0: Police in Toronto are asking for help in identifying a suspect in an arson investigation involving a Liberal MP. They've released surveillance video showing a masked man pouring fuel on vehicles and setting them on fire early yesterday outside Salma Zaid's home. Zaid says her vehicle and a neighbor's car were destroyed, but no one was hurt and her home was not damaged. Prime Minister Mark Carney condemned the incident as a cowardly act of violence and intimidation. The Artemis II crew has been awarded the Congressional Space Medal of Honor. Four astronauts, including Canadian Jeremy Hansen, were among the first humans to travel beyond the moon in more than 50 years.
4: They crossed behind the dark side of the moon and glimpsed sights never seen before, never seen by human eyes.
0: U.S. President Donald Trump presented the awards. He called Hansen a beloved member of the astronaut team. Last month, Hansen announced he would be leaving the Canadian Space Agency to pursue other opportunities. He will remain a reservist with the Royal Canadian Air Force. The state of Tennessee intends to name Nashville International Airport after Dolly Parton. The country music legend died earlier this week at age 80. The change will require the approval of the Metro Nashville Airport Authority. Its current policy prohibits naming any property after a person who has not been dead for at least 2 years. And that is your world this hour. For CBC News, I'm Martina Fitzgerald.
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You're listening to About Time on CBC Music. I'm Tom Allen. Thanks for being here with us. Lots of great music still to go in this final hour of our program. For the day and the week, we pay tribute to two great performers and composers and artists that we lost this week.

Wonderful Dolly Parton and the entrancing Tim Curry. Tributes to both of them coming up. Also, some wonderful Canadian music by the bassoonist, composer, conductor Mathieu Lussier, played by the dazzling Canadian trumpeter Guy Few. And we'll start with this music from Maurice Ravel, who was one of an entire generation of French composers in the years leading up to the turn of the 20th century, who became enamored with Spanish music. With Ravel, it was a little closer to home. His mom was of Basque heritage. And when he wrote this last movement of the Rhapsodie Espagnole, he was thinking of an intensity that he understood very well.

from Maurice Ravel. That is the fourth movement, the Feria. It's feral music from the larger piece called Rhapsody Espagnole. And that was the Montreal Symphony. A very expanded and big version of the Montreal Symphony, which is the way Ravel liked it. He was a brilliant orchestrator. And most of his pieces, including that one, began as a piano piece, completely created and performed on the piano first, and then stretched out and expanded to occupy very comfortably a huge orchestra, which is kind of the opposite to what you're about to hear from the English composer Samuel Coleridge Taylor, just a student still in 18, or just finished his studies in 1894 when he wrote this Nonet, which is written for four winds, for four strings, and piano. But this is not a smaller piece that was originally thought of as something for the piano and then expanded to nine players. Quite the opposite. It feels like a symphony. It feels like a giant piece that has been condensed, not reduced, but made more and more and more impactful by pushing all of that material into just the nine voices that you now hear. From members of the Cineque Orchestra, here's the fourth and final movement from the 1894 Nonet by Samuel Coleridge Taylor.

from the English composer Samuel Coleridge Taylor. That's the Chinecke Orchestra playing his Nonet from 1894. And that was the fourth and final movement. Nine players, piano, four strings, and four winds. Really, an orchestra that music might well have been played with a great number of people, but condensed down to nine. Now, let's continue that process and condense down to one. A remarkable Persian heritage violinist from Vancouver, Ava Shadmani, who commissioned Marcus Goddard, the Vancouver-based composer, to write a piece for her that uses traditional tunes from a broad history, from Balochistan, from Azerbaijan, from Iran. And each of these tunes mix and weave together a vivid picture of the past and the present. The larger piece is called Yesterday's 7,000 Years, and it's written in three sections. Of those, this is the second, For the Sun Who Scattered into Flight.

From a recording released just a few months ago, the Vancouver violinist Ava Shadmani, written for her by Marcus Goddard, also a Vancouver-based composer, from the piece Yesterday's 7,000 Years. You're listening to About Time on CBC Music. This features Guy Few, the spectacular trumpet soloist. It was written for him by Mathieu Lussier, this trumpet concerto called Impressions of the Alameda.

From Saskatoon, Saskatchewan, that is the spectacular Guy Few playing music written for him by Mathieu Lussier with the group of 27, Eric Petkow conducting that trumpet concerto played by Guy Few, Impressions of the Alameda. You're listening to About Time on CBC Music, another great Canadian performer here with music of Johann Sebastian Bach, the French Suite No. 5 played by Glenn Gould.

the distinctive musicianship of Glenn Gould with music of Johann Sebastian Bach. That's the French Suite number 5. That recording made at the Eaton's, in the Eaton's Auditorium, as it was then called, just off Yonge Street near College in Toronto in February of 1973. You're listening to About Time on CBC Music. At the very same time, in London,

preparations were underway early in 1973 for a stage show that would open in June of that year at the Royal Court Theatre. The star of that show was a man who died just earlier this week, the remarkable musical and theatrical performer who was Tim Curry. The show was The Rocky Horror Show, and the part of Dr. Frankenfurter created for Tim Curry by Richard O'Brien, who wrote the piece. It was such a strong cultural moment. Tim Curry was such a spectacular performer and so suited to the role that it soon was adapted within a year to film. And although Tim Curry had a remarkably varied career, playing, well, Long John Silver for the Muppets, playing a Russian submarine commander in The Hunt for Red October, any other number of fascinating roles between, and always completely convincingly, he somehow was always still Dr. Frankenfurter until the very end. And the massive success of that show must be credited, at least in large part, to his great performance. He was an amazing performer in every way. He died at the age of 80, leaving a tremendous legacy, most of all typified by this.

from the 1974 film The Rocky Horror Picture Show. That was Tim Curry, who died earlier this week at the age of 80. Just days after Dolly Parton died at the same age. Dolly Parton, there's nothing I can say that hasn't been said in the last few days about this tremendous performer, this tremendous force, who was so positive, who faced obstacles of just about every kind you can imagine, and managed to always come through smiling, come through positively, come through helpfully. Her philanthropy, her approach to avoiding the partisan divide of American politics, all of those things. There's a recording that I love of Dolly Parton.

It was from 1976. She made it with Chet Atkins, who was a great Nashville musician as well. It ended up being this song, the B-side of perhaps the best known of her songs, or one of them anyway, I Will Always Love You. It has a wonderful little corner of showbiz greatness in it. In that Dolly Parton shows in this song her guitar playing ability, her songwriting ability, her performing ability, her wonderful self-deprecating humor, and mostly just her presence. How could you not want to be with someone who sounded like this?

0: Thank you, Dolly.
1: I love you.
2: We love you too, Dolly. Chet Atkins and Dolly Parton, recorded in 1976. That's our show for today and for the week. Thanks for listening. You've been hearing About Time on CBC Music. I'm Tom Allen. I owe a debt of thanks to the wonderful people with whom I create this show every day, every week. Carla Palmer, Sonia Arab, Mark MacArthur, and Isaac Page. What a joy to work with. Thank you for being here with us. Have a great weekend ahead. Do stay tuned. News is next, followed by Drive with Rich Trefry. I'll be here Monday at the usual time. I do hope I can see you then.
3: From CBC News, the World This Hour, I'm Martina Fitzgerald. Auto workers here in Canada are demanding the federal government provide them with better protection in the escalating trade war with the United States. They say they welcome Canada's tariff countermeasures, but as Rafi Bujakanian reports, they say the cost of that fight cannot be left to Canadian workers.
4: The protest chant that might sound more at home on the Hill in Washington, D.C. But it was hundreds of auto workers on Parliament Hill in Ottawa providing the chorus.
5: This is the fight of our lives.
4: Unifor National President Lana Payne urging the government to stand firm in its trade war with the U.S.
5: Stand up to the bully with the courage of every single Canadian standing behind you.
4: Unifor is looking for Canada to fast-track procurement and calling on businesses here to shore up buying Canadian. Auto is on the government's mind. Industry Minister Melanie Joly is in the Greater Toronto Area to meet with auto workers. The government insists a partial walkback by the U.S. on pledging lower

0: tariffs for the sector is part of what led to the collapse of trade talks, something the White House denies. Rafi Bujikanian, CBC News, Ottawa.
1: The latest glimpse into the state of Canada's economy is encouraging. Stats Canada has released the second quarter GDP numbers. They show the economy grew 3.3% on an annualized basis. Much of that because of higher exports, in fact, the most in 3 years. Leading that jump, passenger cars and light trucks. They were up 27%. The federal government has announced it is matching donations to the Canadian Red Cross's 2026 British Columbia Wildfires Appeal. It applies to eligible donations made by individuals and corporations between August 4th and September 5th. The money will support ongoing relief, recovery, and resilience efforts in response to this year's wildfires in BC. The number of Canadian citizens and permanent residents missing after flash flooding along the Nepal-Tibet border has slightly risen to 32. Many more people are still unaccounted for. Nearly 600 people are confirmed to have died. As Sasha Petrasik reports, the search for survivors had to be paused today.
2: Amid the mud and rushing water in a mountain village, tears of joy as one survivor is rescued in Nepal. But more than 1,900 are still missing, and the search has been suspended. Even worse flooding is coming, a police officer says. Amid the missing 32 Canadians, Foreign Affairs Minister Anita Anand is sending more consular staff and $5 million in aid to Nepal.
3: Our work internationally with international organizations through the Red Cross and the United Nations, our work with Five Eyes to find out more information about Canadians, our work with Canadian NGOs.
2: Though she adds, the conditions on the ground are making it difficult to get help to those who need it. Sasha Petrasik, CBC News, Toronto.
1: People in Iceland will vote tomorrow on whether to restart talks about joining the European Union. The referendum is a simple yes or no question. Supporters believe it offers protection and economic benefits. Opponents worry that Iceland could lose control over its resources. Fishing rights are a major concern. The decision has divided the nation of 400,000. The result is expected to be close. In Paris. Celine Dion receives a warm welcome from fans outside her hotel. She has arrived in France for 16 sold-out concerts in September and October. Dion put her career on hold in 2022 after she was diagnosed with a rare neurological condition called stiff person syndrome. This past March, she announced she would return to performing. And that is your World This Hour. For CBC News, I'm Martina Fitzgerald.
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8: A basic lesson in botany, this is the Black Keys with no rain, no flowers.

The Black Keys from Akron, Ohio. You just heard No Rain, No Flowers. You're listening to CBC Music. How you doing? I'm Rich Turfry. I'm here till 6 o'clock. Let's hang out and play some records for you. Tell you some good stories. All kinds of good stuff happening on the show today. Let's get right to it. Lights says that this one is a bit of a throwback to her early days. It's called White Paper Palm Trees.

Polaris Music Prize winner, Hawaii Mighty. You just heard Room Service. You know, sometimes you go into a new relationship with the best of intentions, but then find out, sometimes quickly, that it's just not going to work out. Maybe the chemistry isn't right. Maybe the timing isn't right. Even when a relationship like that ends, even if it was short, there's beauty in it. Daniel Caesar honors that sort of fleeting love in the song I'll play for you now. It's called We Find Love.

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0: Synthy. That's Anders with Come With Me. Wyatt C. Lewis is up next. The song you're about to hear was inspired by a road trip that they took with their partner. They drove to Oregon to see Adrian Lenker play. And just as Wyatt was celebrating their 27th birthday, that time on the open road gave them the opportunity to do some thinking and to reflect on where they were in life at that time. Things were just feeling good. The world was looking beautiful, and this song just came pouring out. This is Wyatt C. Lewis with In Emerald.
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Oh, Amy. Amy Milan. I love you. That's Make Way for Waves. Back in 2006, things weren't going so well for musician Justin Vernon. His band broke up, his relationship with his girlfriend ended, and he got sick, a liver condition. He left North Carolina, where he had been living, and moved back home to Wisconsin. He retreated to a cabin in the woods owned by his dad, curled up in bed, and spent weeks recovering and watching the old TV series Northern Exposure. On one episode, folks walk outside during the first snowfall of the year, and they wish each other a bon hiver, a good winter. Justin liked that, and he wrote the phrase down phonetically, not really knowing any French. He decided to use the phrase for a new musical project, but when he learned the proper French spelling, he didn't like that the word hiver kind of looked like the word liver, the source of the illness that he had been dealing with, so he decided to drop the H and spell it I-V-E-R. In that cabin in the woods, something magical came out of all the bad feelings, and Justin Vernon has been blessing us with good winters and summers and springtimes with great music ever since. This is Bon Iver with From.

Stereo MCs. You just heard Connected. Now let me tell you a little bit about this next song by LL Cool J. It was a big hit in 1990, his first to crack the top 10 of the Billboard Hot 100, sold 500,000 copies, certified gold. It's built on a sample of All Night Long by the Mary Jane Girls, which itself was a big hit in 1983. And this one's an ode to the girl next door. Here's LL Cool J with Around the Way Girl.

That's Shanuka teaming up with her vocal twin, Benita. You just heard Rush. In 2000, PJ Harvey released an album called Stories from the City, Stories from the Sea. It's something of a curiosity in her discography looking back. It's by far her poppiest album, and that was very intentional. At the time, she said this, quote, I want everything to sound as beautiful as possible. I want this album to sing and fly and be full of reverb and lush layers of melody. I want it to be my beautiful, sumptuous, lovely piece of work, end quote. And she nailed it. It was a big success, both commercially and critically. It won the Mercury Prize. It was huge. But she hasn't done anything anywhere near that pop-oriented since. Also intentional. 8 years after that album came out, she reflected on it and said this, quote, I felt like I got lost around that record. I wanted to try writing lots of perfect pop songs. It's great to set one's self projects, but they have to ring true to your heart and soul. Pop music isn't where my heart is at. So in a sense, this is what qualifies as experimental for a great artist like PJ Harvey. From Stories from the City, Stories from the Sea, here's Good Fortune.

0: Holy mackerel, she can sing. That's Savannah Ray with Glory. Distant Cousins coming up after the news on CBC Music.
1: From CBC News, the World This Hour, I'm Martina Fitzgerald. The number of people killed in flash flooding along the Nepal-China border has risen to nearly 600. Almost 2,000 are still missing, including 32 Canadian citizens and permanent residents. Heavy machinery has been brought in to help rescuers claw through mounds of mud. The Nepali army says close to 4,000 people have been rescued. Operations were paused today when a new lake formed by debris began to overflow. Canada has announced its contribution to the aid effort. This is Secretary of State for International Development, Randeep Sarai.
2: The initial estimates are that approximately 100,000 people are in need of urgent humanitarian assistance. People need food, clean water, shelter, health care, and sanitation, and they need that help quickly. We are announcing that Canada is providing $5 million in humanitarian assistance to support emergency relief efforts in Nepal.
1: The Canadian Red Cross is also making emergency supplies available. The CBC's Solim Volji tells us how members of Canada's Nepalese community are dealing with this tragedy.
3: There are about 15,000 Nepalese who call Calgary home, and many are anxiously watching for any news or updates on those who have gone missing. Samir Pandey is the president of the Alberta-Nepal Chamber of Commerce. He's trying to support families here that are being affected.
4: Their bros, families and relatives are affected by the situation. They are gone missing so far, so let's hope the rescue and recovery operation will find them.
3: Another local leader was emotional when speaking about the situation. Sagar Ariel leads the Calgary Nepalese Community Association. He explains the toll it has taken on him and others.
5: My families are safe, but

0: lots of people are dead. So, just thinking that, it's difficult to work and concentrate in things here.
1: Both organizations are raising funds for relief efforts. The Canadian Red Cross has also launched an appeal to support those impacted. Salim Valji, CBC News, Calgary.
2: The federal government has announced it's matching donations to the Canadian Red Cross's 2026 British Columbia Wildfires Appeal. It applies to eligible donations between August 4th and September 5th. The money will support relief, recovery, and resilience efforts in response to this year's wildfires in BC. Canada's economy rebounded sharply in the second quarter. It grew to an annualized rate of 3.3%. Exports, business investment, and household spending all increased. The question now is, can that be sustained as the trade war between Canada and the U.S. enters a new phase? Peter Armstrong has that story.
3: It's been a while since Canada had GDP growth like this. Exports of just about everything surged in April, May, and June. After more than a year of volatility, tariffs, and threats, businesses found their footing again.
4: So I think it does carry a message. It shows that we can manage.
3: That's Douglas Porter, chief economist at BMO Capital Markets. He says Canada's businesses have shown a remarkable resilience through the trade war. He says the next round of tariffs and counter-tariffs will be punishing for specific businesses, but shouldn't be enough to significantly undercut growth.
4: You know, I think the bigger concern is if it were to escalate further.
3: Further escalation wouldn't just cause damage. It would inject another punishing round of uncertainty and sap any momentum business investment found last spring. Peter Armstrong, CBC News, Toronto.
2: In the second quarter of this year, before tax, Canada Post recorded a loss of $277 million. Still, that's an improvement from the same period last year when it was $407 million. All of 2025 was tough for the Crown Corporation, with annual losses before tax at nearly $1.6 billion. Canada Post says it's trying to strengthen long-term financial sustainability and rebuild customer trust. It's working to end home delivery to more addresses and expand community mailboxes. And that is your world this hour. For CBC News, I'm Martina Fitzgerald.
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9: All right, let's get into it. We heard from CBC music listener Stephen, who, first of all, draws our attention to this song from Alice Cooper. Check it out real quick. It's called Elected.

Okay, so that's Alice Cooper. I mentioned that we heard from Steven. The note reads, I recently purchased Billion Dollar Babies by Alice Cooper on CD, and therein lies a triple distant cousins, or third cousins, if you will. The song Elected made me immediately think that Joey and Johnny must have surely used it as inspiration for the Ramones song I Want to Be Sedated, but wait, there's more. I'm thinking that Alice borrowed the general vibe of The Who's I Can See for Miles for Elected. Billion Dollar Babies has got to be Alice Cooper's magnum opus. So let's investigate and see if we agree with Steven. This one could be a distant cousin of that song by the great Alice Cooper you just heard. It's the Ramones, I Wanna Be Sedated.

0: wrist check. You should know what time it is.
1: Loop.
0: Left, left, left wrist check. 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You should know what time it is.
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1: Blue.
0: Left wrist check. 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
1: Blue.
2: Hey, teaming up with Kenny Mason, that's Toby with Flatline. I read an interesting article recently about the surprising rise in popularity of instrumental music of all kinds. Research shows that the new popularity is evident wherever you find music, but in particular on streaming platforms. And maybe it was some sort of innate human instinct that led us here in troubling times, because it's also been shown that listening to soothing music in the background as we go about our business actually has health benefits, mental health benefits especially. And this is cool. It seems a lot of people are crediting Texas band Krungbin with this new interest in instrumental vibes. People heard Krungbin and thought, where can I get more of this? Pretty interesting. So let's take a listen to a song from the Game Changers right now. This is Krungbin with A Love International.

Am I Cuda? Et les Bois? You just heard Which Way. Dan Mangan has described his album Natural Light as a classic on par with Rumors by Fleetwood Mac. From that album, here's a song called Diminishing Returns.

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its own Bigazé with a tearjerker called Cherry Coke. How about one of the most unique voices in pop music history right now? A little Fine Young Cannibals for you. Here's Good Thing.

0: Legendary Chicago rapper Common, you just heard The Light. The news is next. We'll get caught up in what's happening in the world, and then we'll get right back to it with a Dolly Parton double deep dive. Stick around. 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
1: From CBC News, the World This Hour, I'm Martina Fitzgerald. Auto workers here in Canada are demanding the federal government provide them with better protection in the escalating trade war with the United States. They say they welcome Canada's tariff countermeasures. But as Rafi Bujikanian reports, they say the cost of that fight cannot fall to Canadian workers.
2: The protest chant that might sound more at home on the Hill in Washington, D.C. But it was hundreds of auto workers on Parliament Hill in Ottawa providing the chorus.
3: This is the fight of our lives.
2: Unifor National President Lana Payne urging the government to stand firm in its trade war with the U.S.
3: Stand up to the bully with the courage of every single Canadian standing behind you.
2: Unifor is looking for Canada to fast-track procurement and calling on businesses here to shore up buying Canadian. Auto is on the government's mind. Industry Minister Melanie Joly is in the Greater Toronto Area to meet with auto workers. The government insists a partial walkback by the U.S. on pledging lower tariffs for the sector is part of what led to the collapse of trade talks, something the White House denies. Rafi Bujikanian, CBC News, Ottawa.
1: Police in Toronto are asking for help in identifying a suspect in an arson investigation involving a Liberal MP. They've released surveillance video showing a masked man pouring fuel on vehicles and setting them on fire early yesterday outside Zahid's home. Zahid says her vehicle and a neighbor's car were destroyed, but no one was hurt and her home was not damaged. The number of Canadian citizens and permanent residents missing after flash flooding along the Nepal-Tibet border has risen to 32. Many more people are still unaccounted for. Nearly 600 are confirmed dead. As Sasha Petrasek reports, the search for survivors had to be paused today.
4: Amid the mud and rushing water in a mountain village, tears of joy as one survivor is rescued in Nepal. But more than 1,900 are still missing, and the search has been suspended. Even worse flooding is coming, a police officer says. Amid the missing 32 Canadians, Foreign Affairs Minister Anita Anand is sending more.

0: more consular staff, and $5 million in aid to Nepal.
1: Our work internationally with international organizations through the Red Cross and the United Nations, our work with Five Eyes to find out more information about Canadians, our work with Canadian NGOs.
0: Though she adds, the conditions on the ground are making it difficult to get help to those who need it. Sasha Petrosic, CBC News, Toronto.
2: People in Iceland will vote tomorrow on whether to restart talks about joining the European Union. Supporters believe it offers protection and economic benefits. Opponents worry that Iceland could lose control over its resources. Fishing rights are a major concern. The decision has divided the nation of 400,000. The result is expected to be close. New Brunswick will become the latest province to restrict cell phone use in schools. Starting in September, elementary students will not be allowed to use their phone or other mobile devices during the school day. In February, the ban will extend to high school students in New Brunswick. And Canada's longest-serving municipal councillor is retiring. Joe Kushner is 85. He was elected to City Council in St. Catharines, Ontario 50 years ago. Kushner makes no apologies for being frugal with people's tax dollars. He's being called Dr. No, Professor Negative, No-Jo Kushner, and Frosty the No-Man. Kushner is also retiring as an economics professor at Brock University, giving him more time to care for his wife and deal with his own health issues. And that is your World This Hour. For news anytime, go to cbcnews.ca. For CBC News, I'm Martina Fitzgerald.
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8: 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An hour of stories and songs exploring one of the most successful records of our time. 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Today's album.
9: Two albums, actually. Coat of Many Colors by Dolly Parton, which was released in October of 1971. The third of three albums Dolly released that year, if you can believe it. And Jolene, which she started recording shortly after the release of Coat of Many Colors and then was released in February of 1974. But I would also like to spend some time in this next hour looking back on the time I was lucky enough to spend with Dolly back in 2009 when we had a conversation about her career and approach to songwriting. I was still pretty new to this job, and speaking to Dolly made me very nervous, at least at first. She was a big deal to me going back to when I was a little kid. My mom was a big fan, so I grew up with Dolly's music, but she put me at ease pretty quickly, as you will hear in this clip. Have a listen.
10: Hi, Dolly.
11: Well, hi. How are you?
10: Well, I'm just fine, thanks, but I have to admit to you that although I'm very excited to speak to you, I'm also a little bit nervous because I've wanted to marry you since I was 7 years old.
11: Oh, my goodness, how cute is that?
10: Well, it's the truth is what it is.
11: Well, don't be nervous, darling.
10: Okay.
11: I'll be gentle.
10: Okay.
9: So there you have it. I was shaking in my boots, but Dolly said some very sweet things before and after the interview that I will never forget. She said if I ever needed her, that I should give her a call. Can you believe that? One of the most famous people in the world, one of the most beloved in making gestures like that. It's something I'll never forget as long as I live. I'll share more clips from our conversation later in the hour. So let's get into the Coat of Many Colors album from 1971. It opens with the title track, which Dolly described as her favorite out of all the songs she'd ever written, which is really saying something. Here it is, Coat of Many.

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0: with my mama with my traveling man. I'm really gonna miss it.
1: Hello. Love triangle involving a traveling salesman, a woman, and her mother. You just heard Traveling Man. We're taking a deep dive into Dolly Parton's 1971 album, Coat of Many

colors. Dolly recorded the song you will hear next twice. 7 years after this first version was recorded, she recorded it again with Linda Ronstadt and Emmylou Harris for a project that they were planning, but which never saw the light of day. So that recording popped up another 4 years later on Ronstadt's album Get Closer. Fast forward another 5 years, and the trio finally did make good on that idea to record an album together. It's called Trio, and that went so well, they did it again in 1999. So in a sense, it all started with this song, Here's My Blue Tears.

0: If I Lose My Mind, that's one of three songs on the album written by Dolly's old showbiz partner, Porter Wagoner. He played a big role in getting Dolly's career off the ground. Of course, they hosted a TV show together that ran for over 20 years. Dolly was there for 7 of those years. At this point, 1971, they're still very much working together. Now, let's take a quick detour here and touch on the song I Will Always Love You, which appears on the Jolene album, which we will discuss in the second half of the hour. Leaving the Porter Wagoner show was very difficult for Dolly, and as a farewell, she wrote I Will Always Love You for Wagoner when I spoke to Dolly in 2009. Here's what she had to say about it.
1: I remember I used to have this wonderful den in my husband's first house over in Antioch, Tennessee, and it was just a wonderful little den to write in. And so I remember writing, finishing Jolene there, and I remember writing I Will Always Love You, the other song you asked about, in that little den at my house, because that was back during a time when I was trying to go out on my own. I was working with the Porter Wagoner show, and he was having a hard time letting me leave the show without really causing me lots of trouble. Mm-hmm. And so I said, well, there's no talking to him. I'm just going to write him and write a song about how much I love and appreciate him, that I have to go, though, because it's like, you know, I'm not going because I don't love you. I'm going, you know, because I have to go, and I love me also. I've got to do what I need to do. So that one, I was sitting in that den and wrote that one in Antioch, Tennessee, back in, I guess it was 72 or 73 when I wrote that.
0: So we'll hear that classic song in just a bit. I'll share another clip from my conversation with Dolly about that song and another giant from the music world. Right now, another song written by Porter Wagoner. Here's The Mystery of the Mystery.

The mystery of the mystery, Dolly Parton. Now, before we move on to side two of the Coat of Many Colors album, I want to share with you something that was said in a review of this album, which came out back in 1971. Critic Robert Christgau, who wrote for Rolling Stone and The Village Voice, among other publications, is known to be notoriously hard to please. There's a long list of albums considered classics that he did not like at all. Here's what he said about the songs on Coat of Many Colors that you've heard so far. Quote, side one is genius of a purity you never encounter in rock anymore, end quote. Very rare to hear praise that strong from Christgau. Moving on to side two, which he said is a show.

I'd put that one in my personal top 10 favorite Dolly Parton songs, Early Morning Breeze. Faintly funky. I love it. It's occurring to me, re-listening to this album now, that this might be my favorite Dolly Parton album. We're diving deep into the 1971 album, Coat of Many Colors. This next song was noted as a standout by critics when the album was released. It wasn't released as a single, though. Surprisingly, considering how many of these songs are considered classics now, there were only two songs that were released as singles, the title track and My Blue Tears, which we heard earlier. This is a good one right here. It's The Way I See You.

It's Dolly Parton with The Way I See You. We're coming down the home stretch of our deep dive into the 1971 album Coat of Many Colors, and then we'll move on to the Jolene album. Rolling Stone compiled a list of Dolly's greatest songs, and this next one is included on that list. Dolly re-recorded this one with Australian singer Sia in 2018. This is Here I Am.

0: Here I Am. That's going to do it for our deep dive into the Coat of Many Colors album, a true masterpiece. So let's move on to another great one, the Jolene album, which was released a little over 2 years later. The album opens with its title track, which is arguably Dolly's most loved song. When I spoke to Dolly in 2009, she told me about writing the song and said this.
1: Oh, well, a lot of people like that little song. I wrote that back in the early 70s, probably before you wanted to marry me. I wrote that one. But actually, back during the same time, I wrote I Will Always Love You in the early 70s, same with Jolene. And, of course, Jolene and I Will Always Love You have been two of the favorite songs through the years, so I must have had a good week's writing that week back then.
2: Right, so I'm wondering how well you remember the day you wrote the song, Jolene.
1: Well, I remember enjoying writing it because, actually, I tell all these stories about it, all these bizarre, funny stories like I do on the DVD, talking about it being about a girl at the bank. There was a girl at the bank, but her name wasn't really Jolene. I wrote this song after an autograph party years ago when I was working with Porter. I used to stay on stage and sign every autograph till every fan had left. And there was this beautiful little redheaded girl that was at the thing, and I thought she was so pretty. She looked up and she wanted my autograph, and I said, she had this beautiful red hair and green eyes, and I said, you're the cutest thing I've ever seen. I said, what's your name? And she said, Jolene. She was about seven, I guess. And I said, well, Jolene, that's a beautiful name, too. I said, I bet you're named after your dad, and I bet his name's Joe. And she said, no, it's just Jolene. And I said, well, I'm going to write a song called Jolene, and if you ever hear it, you'll know it's about you. So the rest of the night, you know, when I was finishing up, I was going, Jolene, Jolene, Jolene, Jolene, Jolene, Jolene. What do I write about Jolene? So I went back to my bus and wrote the song, and I just had, you know, I just drew some things out. I thought, well, what will I write it about? About a beautiful redheaded girl with red hair. Hmm. And so that's how that one came about.
0: This is Dolly Parton with the classic Jolene.

Rich Stirfry shares the stories and songs behind some of the most influential albums of all time. This is a deep dive on CBC Music.

Dolly Parton with When Someone Wants to Leave. We're taking a deep dive into the 1974 album Jolene. A lot was happening in Dolly's life at this point. For starters, she was on a serious creative roll. The Coat of Many Colors album came out in October of 71. 2 months later, she was in the studio to start recording the songs for the Jolene album, and somehow, five albums came out between Coat of Many Colors and Jolene. There are a bunch of classics on those five other albums, so Dolly was a songwriting machine. And in 1974, the year Jolene was released, Dolly left the Porter Wagoner show after the two had been working together for 7 years. So this was Dolly striking out on her own and becoming a star in her own right. Moving on to track three on the Jolene album, here's River of Happiness.

Dolly Parton with River of Happiness. It should be noted that Dolly is known for her incredible singing voice, but I think she deserves more credit as a musician. She was an amazing guitarist, and my understanding is that in the studio, other musicians would often play parts that she wrote. In a few minutes, we'll hear another clip from my interview with Dolly Parton, but first, to finish off side one of the Jolene album, a song the title of which describes how I feel about having spent a little time with Dolly. Here's Highlight of My Life.

0: Highlight of My Life, Dolly Parton. We're taking a deep dive into the 1974 album Jolene. Now, earlier we heard Dolly talk about writing the classic song I Will Always Love You for Porter Wagoner, her longtime showbiz partner, after making the decision to leave the TV variety show that they hosted together. But there's so much more to the story of the song. Dolly told me about the time when Elvis called saying he wanted to cover the song, and she had to say no.
1: Elvis had heard it and loved the song. People were really liking the song. And so they had sent word that Elvis was recording it. He had worked it up. And so then they get to town. I had been invited down to the session. And the morning of the session, I got a call from Colonel Tom Parker. And he was saying, now, you do know that anything Elvis records, we have to have half the publishing rights. And I said, oh, no, don't tell me that, because I can't do that. This is...

0: my song through my publishing company. I'm leaving those things to my family when I'm dead. And I said, if it was a new song, I might consider it, possibly, but not this. It's already an established copyright, and I just can't do it. And he said, well, then we can't do it. And so I was just crushed, but I wasn't willing to give it up. And I grieved over it, but I wasn't sorry. Mm-hmm. And then, of course, after Whitney recorded it and it made so much money, I was so glad I had kept the entire copyright and the publishing rights to it.
1: So Dolly was a very shrewd businesswoman, but she's also remembered for her philanthropy. In 1992, Whitney Houston got the go-ahead to cover the song, and her version was a gigantic hit. That made a lot of money for Dolly. But she didn't pocket the money. She invested it in a property that supported the black community in Nashville and called it the house that Whitney built. $10 million invested in the community. Incredible. And of course, there's her Imagination Library, which promotes literacy for kids, and a bunch of other efforts. She was particularly devoted to helping kids. So here's the song that made so much of that work possible, the classic, I Will Always Love You.

Stop and think about it. Elvis calls, arguably the most important musician in the history of pop music, the king. He wants to cover that song. Dolly, who came from nothing, who was just coming into her own, she wasn't rich yet, she told him no. The guts, what an absolute hero. Back to the Jolene album, here's Randy.

Living on Memories of You, we're coming down the home stretch of our deep dive into Dolly Parton's 1974 album, Jolene. Now, before we finish this thing off, I want to put into context how well things were going for Dolly at this point in her career. Jolene was the first of two albums that she released in 1974, and she had four songs go to number one on the country chart, eight more between 74 and 1980. Things really took off in 1977 with the release of the Here You Come Again album, which sold a million copies and took her to the top 10 of the pop charts for the first time. From that point on, she was a fixture in pop culture, and she expanded her audience well beyond the country music sphere. In 1980 came the 9 to 5 movie. She earned rave reviews for her acting performance and the title song, which she wrote and recorded, and became her first number one hit on the Billboard Hot 100. So Jolene, this album, was just the start of big things. Back to it. Here's It Must Be You.

0: It Must Be You, Dolly Parton. That does it for our deep dive into the Jolene album. Dolly, I Will Always Love You. Thanks to senior producer Jeanette Cabral, producer Mehdi Alborelli, and to Carla Palmer and the folks in the CBC Library for tracking down the audio of my interview with Dolly from 2009. Until we take our next deep dive, my name is Rich Turfry.
1: From CBC News, The World This Hour, I'm Martina Fitzgerald. The number of people killed in flash flooding along the Nepal-China border is confirmed at nearly 600. Almost 2,000 are still missing, including 32 Canadian citizens and permanent residents. Heavy machinery has been brought in to help rescuers claw through mounds of mud. The Nepali government says close to 4,000 people have been rescued so far. Operations were paused today when a new lake formed by debris began to overflow. Canada has announced its contribution to the aid effort. This is Secretary of State for International Development Randeep Sarai.
2: The initial estimates are that approximately 100,000 people are in need of urgent humanitarian assistance. People need food, clean water, shelter, health care, and sanitation, and they need that help quickly. We are announcing that Canada is providing $5 million in humanitarian assistance to support emergency relief efforts in Nepal.
1: The World Health Organization says when there is a disaster of this scale, with displacement, overcrowding, and disruption of water, sanitation, and health services, it can increase the risk of infectious diseases. The federal government has announced it is matching donations to the Canadian Red Cross's 2026 British Columbia Wildfires Appeal. It applies to eligible donations between August 4th and September 5th. The money will support relief and recovery efforts in response to this year's wildfires in BC. There is encouraging economic news today. Second quarter GDP numbers show on an annualized basis, the economy grew at a healthy rate of 3.3%. Peter Armstrong has details.
3: It'd be hard to drop a better report than this. The headline is that higher energy prices gave Canadian oil producers more money because they're getting more value for what they export. But there's a lot more here than just oil, right? This is the biggest increase we've seen in exports in 3 years. Along with oil, we saw an increase in metal products exported. Industrial machinery and equipment went out as well. But the biggest individual increase in exports was to passenger cars and light trucks. Those were up 27%. Certainly not what we were expecting in the midst of a trade war, a lot of that over the auto industry. But broadly speaking, business investment was up. Household spending rose. At the same time, household savings was up as income grew more than spending. And this, I think, will be the talking point of the day. StatCan revised the last quarter growth from 0.0% to 0.1%, which means instead of a very small contraction, we saw a very small gain last quarter. Peter Armstrong, CBC News, Toronto.
1: In the second quarter of this year, before tax, Canada Post recorded a loss of $277 million. Still, it's an improvement from the same